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1: You know, a concert's a big deal when the opener could headline their own stadium tour. Alan Jackson's final show, Last Call, One More for the Road, is already loaded with stars. And now they've added the king himself, George Strait. Show happens June 27th in Nashville. The lineup is ridiculous. It includes Eric Church, Luke Combs, Riley Green, Lainey Wilson, and Carrie Underwood. At this point, the backstage area has more country hits than my entire music library. And now the big question. Do Alan and George dust off Murder on Music Row and play it live? Because if that happens, country fans might collectively lose their minds. Or at least start arguing online about how country music was better when gas was a dollar a gallon.
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1: This is the summer of free gas, and we're giving another $250 gas card away on Friday. All you have to do is follow me on Instagram at BDW Radio. Look for the pinned post that says red, white, and fuel.

0: B-Dub. We're hanging with Tucker Wetmore on the show. Looking ahead to the rest of the year. I know you're working on the next album. The sophomore album is the one that traditionally, you know, it's, I wouldn't call it the make or break album, but it's like you've got to take a successful debut album that you had and you've got to add to it, right? What do you want to do the same, and what do you want to do differently this time around with this next record when it comes out?
1: The same? Not much, honestly.
0: Okay.
1: I think of growth, you know, and I feel like if you're doing a lot of things the same, even though it has worked, are you really growing in your artistry? I think that answer is no, you know, and so when it comes to the same, I want to do things different a little bit and try new things and, you know, do and not be afraid to try something new because of what has worked in the past, you know, and just try different. I don't know. This next record is just so different. It is so different. And I know that sounds super cliche, but it's just all of my influences. I broke down my creative walls and I'm like, okay, all of my influences are going into this record. What I love about music is going into this record without thought of what other people are going to think.
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You can't yell fire in a movie theater, and you can't say bomb on an airplane. United Airlines had to turn a flight around after a teenager named his Bluetooth device bomb. B-O-M-B, like the thing. They said, change it, or we turn the flight around. He didn't listen, and, well, they had to return the flight. This is why we're not going to make it.

Here we go. Got your Insta countdown coming up in minutes. The five most wanted songs of the day, and we drop them to you in 60 seconds or less. It's brought to you by Muddy Matt. 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That's coming up.

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CMA Fest kicks off tomorrow in Nashville, and if you're going to be headed that way but you don't have tickets, don't worry. Like, 90% of the shows are free. Like, you can get in without a ticket. That's what I absolutely love about it. Obviously, the stadium shows and some of the bigger stages you do have to get a ticket for. But other than that, you could just be in Nashville and listen to all the live music you can handle over a weekend at no cost.

0: It's Z94, South Georgia's number one for hit kicking country.
1: As if we don't argue about enough, apparently we can't even agree on when the week starts. Fantastic. Very normal. More on that coming up.

0: always feels like the start of the week because that's when the alarm clock starts threatening your life again. You know, if you're on the traditional Monday through Friday 9-to-5 job, it's beat up. Apparently, we are split on when the week starts. New poll says over half of us think Monday is the start of the week. A little less than half say Sunday. And 1% said another day, which feels like someone who owns crystals and ignores emails. The rest of the world, mostly Monday people. The week is Monday to Sunday. Europe, Asia, Australia, all Monday. Meanwhile, the U.S. is over here looking at a calendar that starts on Sunday and going, well, that's good enough for me. Honestly, I don't care what day starts the week. I know Monday is just the day the weekend files a restraining order. By the way, some countries like Iran start their week on a Saturday. Can you imagine starting your week on a weekend? No wonder they're always mad.
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Your shot to pick the hits. We call it Stream It or Skip It. It's brought to you by Boot Barn. Keep Waska to give you the first verse and chorus of a new country song. And it's very simple. You just tell me what you would do with it if it came up on your playlist on your phone. That's next.

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9: This is your hit kickin' country.

South Georgia's number one for hit-kicking country, Z94. July 26th, kickstands up for B-Dub's longest ride, year number four. I've got some friends joining me this year, which is exciting. I'll have some company all throughout the ride. But I need your support to make this whole thing happen. 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

Netflix proved two things. We love monsters, and apparently we also love watching rich people have relationship problems and fancy clothes. The most watched shows of the year are out, and one of them might surprise you. That's next.

0: I'm B-Dub. Thank you for listening to the show. Stranger Things absolutely owned TV this season. It was the final season, pulled in a ridiculous 32.9 viewers on average, making it the most watched show on television and streaming combined. Which tells me we've all spent the last decade emotionally attached to kids who fight the interdimensional monsters and somehow still have time for homework. What's interesting, though, is how much streaming dominated the list. Netflix grabbed 5 of the top 10 spots, including Bridgerton, His and Hers, and Monster, the Ed Gein, I think that's how you pronounce it. Meanwhile, traditional TV wasn't completely out of the fight, with Tracker, High Potential, and Marshalls keeping the broadcast networks in the game. And can we talk about Landman for a second? If you're a country fan, that's probably the least surprising thing on this list. Give us oil fields, pickup trucks, and people making questionable life choices, and we're all in. The biggest takeaway, we don't really watch TV the same way anymore. Half of us are binge-watching on a couch. The other half are pretending we're only watching one episode before bed. And then suddenly it's 1:37 in the morning and Netflix is asking us if we're still alive.
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Two country legends, one stage, and enough hit songs to make your playlist feel inadequate. Wait till you hear who just got added to Alan Jackson's final show. We'll talk about it next to the breakdown, brought to you by Boot Barn. Keep West.

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1: If you're a country music fan, this is starting to look less like a concert and more like the Avengers assembling in cowboy boots. Alan Jackson is wrapping up his farewell show, Last Call, One for the Road in Nashville on June 27th. And somehow the lineup just got even bigger. George Strait has officially been added, which means there's a very real chance we could see them perform Murder on Music Row together. And if that happens, country fans may collectively lose their minds and immediately start arguing that music was better when CDs came in a plastic case. The show already includes Eric Church, Luke Combs, Riley Green, Lainey Wilson, and Carrie Underwood. At this point, the only thing missing is somebody finding a way to get George Jones in there, and that would require technology we probably

0: 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That's your breakdown.
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Let's get you some free gas. It's B-Dub. 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You go to B-Dub Radio on Instagram or Facebook. 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
2: Hey, it's Thursday, everybody. Weekend right around the corner. It's Granger Smith. It's After Midnight. And this is show in a row number 1609. I've got a whole bunch of good country music. You know me. I'm going to play for you. I've got some good news. I'm going to read for you. And Ann Hudson has got some Nashville news to come in here and bring to you.
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0: Check out this good news story. A four-year-old named Nova ran for help and saved her grandmother's life in Oregon. Check this out. When four-year-old Nova, her grandmother, Charlene, suffered a serious fall inside of their Beaverton, Oregon apartment, and Nova didn't freeze. No, she acted. The little girl ran outside, found the neighbor, urgently explained what happened, and that neighbor called 911 right away. And then, listen to this. When officers arrived, Nova calmly led them straight to the apartment door, which she had made sure was unlocked so they can get in quickly. Charlene spent about a week in the hospital, and they came home safely. And her family calls Nova their supernova, and it's easy to see why. Thank the Lord. That's good news.
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So I got a topic I want to discuss next hour. If you could take anybody in the world, dead or alive, on a road trip with you, you get some quality time, shotgun seat, who would that person be? 866-607-8383. We'll talk about this next hour.

0: Good morning. I'm driving to work, getting ready to drive a dump truck all day. 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Bye.
1: Oh, thank you so much for that. 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

0: Ann Hudson is about to jump on and share some Nashville news with us. Ann, what do you have lined up?
1: Oh, well, Granger, in case you missed it, Morgan Wallen had a mild meltdown on stage. I got that story coming up in your Nashville news next.

0: 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It's Ann Hudson.
1: So in case you missed it, it's been making the rounds. Morgan Wallen had a problem with his piano when he was in the middle of performing Sand in My Boots. He got so frustrated that the piano was malfunctioning that he ended up shoving it over. 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

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If you want more, he'll be on Mornings with Granger over on Yee Yee Radio. 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

thank you to all of our night shift workers. It's because of you that America is open for business 24/7. You're up after midnight with Granger Smith.

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5: Welcome to Thursday. It's After Midnight. Hour number two begins right now. I'm Granger Smith. Hey, if you could take anybody in the world on a road trip, you know, quality time, shotgun seat, anybody in the world, dead or alive, who would that be? 866-607-8383. Let's talk about that. And then I got Earl Dibbles Jr. He's got a dumb criminal story to tell us. And then, you know, in between all this, it's country music all the way to the sun comes up. Here we go. It's hour number two.

0: Thanks for staying up. This is After Midnight with Granger Smith.
1: Okay, this has been a good topic. If you could take a road trip with anybody in the world, dead or alive, who would it be? Yeah, just think about this. They're in the shotgun seat. Yesterday we had a call that had two people. We could do two people. We had one in the back seat, one in the front. But who would it be? 866-607-8383.
2: Hi, Granger. This is Christine from Hudson, Wisconsin area. Your question is who we would take a road trip with if we could. And it would be my dad. He passed away about 7 months ago. He would be my go-to. Well, thanks for everything you do. And have a blessed week ahead of you.
1: Hey, thank you for that call. And yes, what a time it would be to take one more trip with Dad, right? 866-607-8383.
3: 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Randy out of Jupiter, Florida. Love your show. Listen to you all every morning on the way to work when I'm running the roads. If I had anybody I could go with, I'd take a ride with my dad. I lost him 30 years ago. He ran the roads for almost 25 years, and he had so many great stories of the places he ran, from New England all the way across to the West Coast. I miss him dearly. I love him to death, and God bless you for everything that you do. Keep the show going. Listen to it, and you can't get enough of it. Thank you, brother, man. Be safe.
1: Man, thanks for that encouragement. I appreciate that so much. God bless you, too. And good shout-out to Pops, right? Good shout-out to Pops. 866-607-8383.
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1: Hey, Granger Smith here. 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

continuing this conversation, if you could take anybody in the world, dead or alive, in a road trip with you, shotgun seat, good conversations, quality time, anybody, who would that person be? 866-607-8383.

0: Hey, Granger, Ronnie Pledger here. I'm driving a truck. I just picked up a load of carpet in Dalton, Georgia earlier, headed for Oklahoma. I love your program every night. I listen to it every night. Keep up the good work. I really appreciate hearing you and everything. I'm with you, man, so hang in there.
1: I'm with you too, Ronnie. Keep it between the lines.

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Imagine getting your driver's license and then having it immediately taken away for something stupid. Yeah, that really happened. And Earl is going to share what happened in this dumb criminal story coming up next.

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1: I'm Earl Dibbles Jr. I'm a country boy. I'm an honest boy, too, and crime don't pay. I got a story to prove it. See, there's this kid in Canada that's had his driver's license for about 20 minutes before it was taken away by the police. After passing his driver's test, he cracked a beer and decided to drive back to Brampton on Highway 10. That's when he flew past an unmarked police vehicle and was weaving in and out of traffic. His license has been suspended now for 30 days, and he's been charged with several offenses, including careless driving, stunt driving, and just being really dumb.
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Okay, looking for a good story here. Let me know. 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
6: Hey, thanks for starting your Thursday here with me on After Midnight, y'all. I'm Granger Smith, your host. Hey, I've got some things that went down on this day in history I want to talk about this hour. Plus, some Nashville news with Ann Hudson. She's keeping you in touch with your favorite stars out there in Nashville. 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
6: But first, I've got new music from Lainey Wilson. Here's the world premiere of Phone, Keys, Wallet, right now on After Midnight.

Okay, does anyone remember the Quadro cycle? I could tell you this. It came to us in the late 1800s. Let's talk about that and a bunch more coming up in history in two songs. Baby.

0: talking about history. And he's even got the diploma to prove it. It's time for This Day in History on After Midnight with Granger Smith.
1: On this day, June the 4th, 1896, Henry Ford test drove the quadricycle. 1919, Congress passed the 19th Amendment, giving women the right to vote. 1942, the Battle of Midway began. 2003, Martha Stewart was indicted on securities fraud. Some famous birthdays include Angelina Jolie, actor Russell Brand, and model Bar Raffaelli. Those are just a few things that went down on this day in history.
0: You're up after midnight with Granger Smith.
1: Hey, Granger Smith here. You know, we didn't just promise a first-class country music cruise. 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

When it's too late for most, you know it's just right for us. 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C94.

You know, I brought this up last hour, and I still want to hear from you, so I'll ask it again. If you could take anybody in the world, dead or alive, on a road trip, you know, good quality time, shotgun safe, who would it be? 866-607-8383. 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
1: This is fun, Granger. Did you see Shaboozy releasing a new video? Wait till you hear who he's got starring in it. Got that story coming up in your Nashville news next.

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1: Well, if you're a big reality TV fan for the show Summer House, you're going to love this. Shaboozey has Sierra Miller starring as his cowgirl in a new music video that's actually coming out tomorrow. The caption said, "They say behind every outlaw is a cowgirl twice as dangerous." So cowgirl, the video comes out tomorrow.
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5: It's After Midnight. Hour number four begins right now. Thursday, third shifters. Thank you for keeping America rolling 24/7. I'm glad you're with me. Whatever the reason you're listening right now, I'm with you. Granger Smith here. I've got this question. What movie do you think you saw in the theater more than any other movie in the world? What was that? 866-607-8383. Also, Earl Dibbles Jr. He's coming in at the end of the hour with a dumb criminal story, and all in between is a bunch of good country music. Hang with me. Keep it right here. It's After Midnight. She drank.

So what movie do you think you've seen in the theater more than any other back in the day? Talking about maybe even when you were a kid. 866-607-8383.

0: Thanks so much for staying up with us. 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
1: Okay, asking this question. Back in the day when we used to go to the theaters to see movies all the time, was there a certain movie that you saw more than any other in the movie theater? Think about that and call me. 866-607-8383.
2: So you're asking about how many times you've seen the same movie in the theater? I had to go see Titanic 3 times because I took 3 different girls to it within a week. Not a fan of the movie, but had some good dates afterwards because of that movie.
1: See, that's some proactive dating right there. That's a man that knows what he's doing. 866-607-8383.
3: Granger, this is Larry in Charlotte, North Carolina. I think the movie that I went and saw in the movie theater more than anything was Tombstone back in 92. 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I don't know how many times, but a lot.
1: I saw that movie several times, too. That's a really good one. Really good movie to see in the theater. 866-607-8383.
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0: Dead Ranger, this is Dave from Michigan. I'm heading for work today, this morning, and I like to listen to your music on when I go to work.
1: Thank you so much. I appreciate that encouragement.

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Don't you lie. But one criminal actually shows why we probably shouldn't. I'm talking about doing a cannonball into the Bass Pro Shop fish tank. Earl's going to be here to share this true story coming up next.

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1: I'm Earl Nibbles Jr. I'm a country boy. I'm an honest boy, too, and crime don't pay. I got a story to prove it. An Alabama man is facing charges after streaking naked through a Bass Pro Shops before doing a cannonball into the store's aquarium. There's a video that shows Brian Owens treading water while getting into a screaming match with cops who are trying to apprehend him. He evidently hurled himself over the side onto the cement floor, knocking him out. That fella's facing charges of public lewdness, disorderly conduct, resisting arrest, second-degree assault, criminal mischief, and one account of belly flopping. He's dumb.
0: Thanks for staying up with us here on After Midnight with Granger Smith.
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0: So think about this for a second. I'm going to take a phone call. What movie do you think you've seen more than any other in the theater? You went to the theater more than any other time for this particular movie. Give me a story behind that. 866-607-8383.
1: I'm Kathy from Muscatine, Iowa. My favorite movie that I see more than once in the theater is Jaws.

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6: Thursday morning, early risers. What's up? Welcome to After Midnight with me, Granger Smith, your host. I've got some good news I want to read for y'all coming up. Hopefully put a smile on your face. Plus some Nashville news with Ann Hudson. She's coming in with stories about your favorite stars out there in Nashville. All of this coming up, so please don't touch that dial. You don't want to miss it.

0: check out this good news story. A four-year-old named Nova ran for help and saved her grandmother's life in Oregon. Check this out. When four-year-old Nova, her grandmother, Charlene, suffered a serious fall inside of their Beaverton, Oregon apartment, and Nova didn't freeze. No, she acted. The little girl ran outside, found the neighbor, urgently explained what happened, and that neighbor called 911 right away. And then, listen to this. When officers arrived, Nova calmly led them straight to the apartment door, which she had made sure was unlocked so they can get in quickly. Charlene spent about a week in the hospital, and they came home safely. And her family calls Nova their supernova, and it's easy to see why. Thank the Lord. That's good news.
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0: Stars are out, country's on, and you're right where you belong. 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

0: I asked this question last hour, and I'm still looking for your phone call. 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

0: Hey Granger, this is Paula Hayward down in Vegas. I always listen to you every single time I get off my late night shift at Mr. Jim's Pizza. Pretty cool place to work. Yeah, thanks for staying up and creating a great show.
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0: Ann Hudson is about to jump on and share some Nashville news with us. Ann, what do you have lined up?
1: Oh, well, Granger, in case you missed it, Morgan Wallen had a mild meltdown on stage. I got that story coming up in your Nashville news next.

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1: 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Morgan Wallen had a problem with his piano when he was in the middle of performing Sand in My Boots. 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
6: 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Trust in the Lord with all your heart. Lean not on your own understanding. I was trusting in myself. I was making good money. I was idolizing the lifestyle. I was putting everything on my shoulders, saying, I'm doing all of this. I'm creating all this. I'm thinking about all this. I'm doing all this. And then Granger decided to leave touring. Parker decided to leave to go to Washington, D.C. It's like a lot of different moving parts here, but sure. Parker left Yee, so I had to run Yee myself. Granger was leaving music. And so, you know, I had to deal with that. And I was like, all right, cool. I'm just going to get up earlier. I'm going to work out harder. I'm going to do 3 workouts. I'm going to, you know, time block all this. And then I just broke down and I was like, Lord, the Lord broke me down. I broke down. Lord, save me. I can't do this. I thought I could. I need you.
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Before you take off and get your day started, let me remind you, God is great and He is worthy of our praise. I'm Granger Smith, coming to y'all from the Yee Yee Farm in Central Texas. 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
5: One final hour of Thursday's After Midnight starts right now. Welcome, y'all. I'm Granger Smith, your host, getting this weekend kicked off early, kind of. It's a Thursday, and I've got some things that went down on this day in history I want to talk about, plus some Nashville news with Ann Hudson. She is keeping you in the know with all your favorite stars out there in Nashville. All of this here on this final hour. Don't touch that dial.

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1: I knew I'd see her around. I'd be at some party. She'd show up and I'd be walking out. Or across some parking lot, hiding behind her sister. 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That white Maxima with the sticker on the back. I'd act.

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I see them everywhere together, and it's hitting a little too close to home. She's so far gone, but she didn't go far. She was over me before the grass grew back.

Okay, does anyone remember the Quadro cycle? I can tell you this. It came to us in the late 1800s. Let's talk about that and a bunch more coming up in History in Two Songs.

0: talking about history. And he's even got the diploma to prove it. It's time for This Day in History on After Midnight with Granger Smith.
1: On this day, June the 4th, 1896, Henry Ford test drove the quadricycle. 1919, Congress passed the 19th Amendment, giving women the right to vote. 1942, the Battle of Midway began. 2003, Martha Stewart was indicted on securities fraud. Some famous birthdays include Angelina Jolie, actor Russell Brand, and model Bar Raffaelli. Those are just a few things that went down on this day in history.
0: You're up after midnight with Granger Smith.
1: Hey, Granger Smith here. You know, we didn't just promise a first-class country music cruise. 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
3: In Ag News from Southeast AgNet, U.S. Secretary of Agriculture Brooke Rollins announced the Great American Cotton Plan aimed to further strengthen the cotton farm economy and restore domestic textile manufacturing. Secretary Rollins said, quote, "In 2023, we lost our status as the world's top cotton exporter to Brazil. This change starts today. The Trump administration is committed to ensuring American cotton once again becomes a fiber choice with the Great American Cotton Plan, a bold effort to restore profitability for cotton producers, strengthen rural economies, rebuild domestic textile manufacturing, and bring American cotton back into the products families use every day. The Great American Cotton Plan addresses several challenges, including promotion of domestic cotton consumption, providing affordable cotton through increases in domestic demand and production, improvement of overall cotton trade, and protecting cotton growers from adverse risks. 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
1: From the Southeast AgNet, this is Bottom Line. At the Georgia Livestock Auctions for the week ending May 30th, receipts at the 20 markets totaled 4,850 head compared to 7,210 head sold the week prior and 5,888 head sold a year ago. Compared to the week prior, slaughter cattle sold steady to $4 higher. All feeder classes sold $2 to $8 lower. Replacement cattle sold mostly steady. Medium and large train number 1 and 2 feeder steers, 3s and 4s brought $450 to $595. 4s and 5s, $425 to $545. 5s and 6s, $355 to $480. 6s and 7s, $340 to $425. Medium and large train number 1 and 2 feeder heifers, 3s and 4s brought $410 to $590. 4s and 5s, $370 to $500. 5s and 6s, $330 to $427. 6s and 7s, $300 to $370. Slaughter cows boning 80 to 85% lean, 850 to 1,200 pounds, brought 163 to 204. Lean slaughter cows, 85 to 90% lean, 850 to 1,200 pounds, brought 137 to 174. And yield grade 1 slaughter bulls, 1,000 to 2,100 pounds, brought 190 to 229.
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hit me up sometime and let me know what you're up to, where you're listening from, what you're doing on the third shift tonight. 866-607-8383. Thank you for being here on After Midnight, early Thursday.

0: Granger. This is Donita. I'm calling in from Rudy, Arkansas, and really enjoy listening to your show every night. God bless you and your family.
1: Oh, thank you so much for that encouragement. I appreciate you.

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1: 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Did you see Shaboozy releasing a new video? Wait till you hear who he's got starring in it. Got that story coming up in your Nashville news next.

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1: Well, if you're a big reality TV fan for the show Summer House, you're going to love this. Shaboozy has Sierra Miller starring as his cowgirl in a new music video that's actually coming out tomorrow. The caption said, "They say behind every outlaw is a cowgirl twice as dangerous." So cowgirl, the video comes out tomorrow.
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4: In specialty crop news on the Southeast AgNet, I'm Clint Thompson. The cotton jacid's lingering absence in fields across South Georgia is a win for vegetable producers.

0: In the middle of this year's spring season, Stormy Sparks, University of Georgia Extension vegetable entomologist, said the insect hasn't been detected since about February, though researchers and extension agents have been closely monitoring traps set up across the region.
1: We've got county agents that were running pepper weevil traps all winter. They were catching them on those. We haven't caught them there. We haven't been able to find. Phillips got one guy, one student worker, that his job is to try to find a Jess, and he hasn't found him.
2: Okay.
1: So, you know, they're looking all, we're looking all over the place. So right now, if they're here, the populations are low enough, they're just not detectable.
0: Sparks theorizes why the jacet has yet to make an appearance in fields this season.
1: You would hope the winter killed them, but we had a more severe winter last year than we did this year, and they obviously came through. So
2: right.
1: It's just, it may be that they just get knocked back far enough during the winter that it takes them a long time to build up. I mean, there is the potential that they could end up being like whitefly. Not an issue in the spring, but it could become a problem in the fall.
0: For more information, see specialtycropgrower.com.
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Well, good morning. I'm Katie Carmichael on your country morning show just after 6 o'clock, watching the beautiful sunrise this morning at 58 degrees. You heard right, 58 this morning. Going to be a little warmer this afternoon, looking for 58 to increase to around 86. So that's good. It's going to be nice weather for the Blueberry Festival. We'll tell you all about that coming up in about 3 minutes.

0: Well, one more day to the official kickoff of the Blueberry Festival tomorrow in Alma. We're looking forward to a big turnout. We hope you'll grab your sweetie, your friends, your family, and come out and join us. It's always so much fun. Lots of vendors and some great entertainment. And the weather's going to be so nice. Friday, we're only going to see a high near 88. The overnight low when we're doing shows, 64. And Saturday, we're looking at pretty much the same things. Mostly sunny with a high near 89. That overnight low for Saturday night is going to dip down to around 68. By Sunday, we're going to warm up, but that's okay because we'll have great weather for the Blueberry Festival. So if you're looking for something to do this weekend, you definitely need to go ahead and make your plans to come on over to Alma. You can't miss it. Drive to town and park. Pretty much that's how it's going to be. Lots of folks will be there. Lots of folks will be shopping and, of course, visiting with friends and family, checking out all the cool vendors. Blueberries. Oh, yes, the blueberries will be there. All kinds of blueberries. Anything you want blueberry, I promise. It's going to be delicious and lots of fun. So come out and join us for that. On the show today, we got passes for you to go to NASCAR race, some Wild Adventure tickets, and you can get your birthdays and anniversaries texted in at 912-367-0028. Don't forget to send your audio to that number as well and tell us why you love America. Coming up, some news you need to know.
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4: South Georgia weather. Richard Webbing at the Weather Channel. High pressure anchored over North Georgia is going to continue to stay in control of our weather next couple of days, but it will slide off the east coast and allow for winds to shift around to the southeast over the weekend, and the humidity will make a return. 84 here today, beautiful day with sunshine in the forecast. 57 tonight, clear. Sunny Friday, 87. The weekend dry. Temperatures in the upper 80s.

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7: The U.S. Department of Agriculture confirmed the country's first case of the New World screwworm in South Texas. The parasite fly targets the live flesh of worm mammals and infects them by embedding their larvae in the open wounds. That's according to the Texas Tribune. And a man has been charged with assaulting five women in less than an hour at UCLA last week. That's according to NBC News. And finally today, from USA Today, a chlorine gas incident sickened a dozen people at a water park in Nebraska on Monday. Now, officials say it happened at a water park in Columbus where routine pool maintenance accidentally released a chlorine gas bubble into the air, and 12 people were treated and 8 were taken to the hospital. And that's a little bit of news you can use.
8: If you like Brian Kemp, you're going to love Rick Jackson.
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16: This is your hit kickin' country.

Well, yesterday was a pretty busy day still. I'm still trying to knock out my to-do list. I actually put it in my pocket this morning. I've been walking around with it all week trying to get some things done. And I had actually contacted a florist back home to see if they could make sure, if I couldn't get up there, that we had fresh flowers every season on all of the graves, because that's something that our family has always done. And normally I would do them and run them by, but we live 2 hours from there now. So if I can't make it up there, I want to make sure during the seasons that I don't get up there that we have fresh flowers. And in order to do that, I needed to get the pot requirements, which I had not bought yet. So it was a trip over to County Farm. I love that place. Oh my gosh, I could live in there. It's so crazy. They have so much fun stuff, County Farm Plant Company here. If you're driving through and headed to the beach, you might not know about it, but I'm telling you, it's worth a stop. It's so much fun. And you can get some fish feed and go out and feed the fish in the lake. So much fun. So I went and bought the concrete pot, and then I actually went ahead and bought the first round of flowers to go in that pot that's sitting on my porch right now. I'm going to try, hopefully, if I don't have anything come up, to take the pot and the flowers up by next weekend. Unfortunately, the pot weighs like 100 pounds. I don't know how that nice guy got it on the back of the truck. My word. I was going to take it off the truck so it wouldn't be in the truck until we go. No, it's going to have to stay there. That's crazy. And then, of course, I had to do some shopping around. So I went and bought a whole bunch of flowers because I have a water fountain at my house that actually was mine and my ex-husband's, but my parents wanted it when we separated, so they took it to their house. Well, I have it back now. Things just always naturally gravitated back to us. I don't know why. And so I decided to go ahead and put some flowers around it yesterday and some of the pots that Mom had. And I had debated on buying new pots, but I'll be honest, the old pots were Mama's, and as long as we can use them, we're going to do that. And we had a bag of potting soil that Dad had brought from the old house, and so it was already open. So when I put it in the wagon and drug it around to the front of the house yesterday, I opened it up, and lo and behold, there were 2 pecan trees growing in it. I kid you not. I'm like, there's no way. Like, that was one of the things that when we were moving Dad out of the house and sold the house that I was super sad about, because we had taken all of our family photos in front of this one big large pecan tree that has been there since we bought the house. Of course, it was matured and, gosh, probably been there 30 years when we moved in the house. So Lizzie said, are we going to plant pecan trees? No, baby. It takes a very long time for these trees to grow. We just put them in a pot so we can monitor them for a while to make sure they're going to make it. But the little seedlings have sprouted, and I was kind of amazed. And I'm like, huh, that just kind of brought a smile to my face because it made me think of home. And

0: If it's got some things that's got to be fixed on it, including the convertible top. So I haven't driven it a whole lot since Dad passed away. I drive his truck because it brings a smile to my face thinking about Dad and that truck and our little conversation. So we got that all taken care of, and I don't do it very often, but probably want to make sure we keep it clean at least once a month until I get it ceramic coated. So that was my afternoon, just trying to make sure I get through this cut list of things that you got to get done. And then I had called my brother to see if he had like a preference for flowers, and he didn't. So I let Lizzie pick them out. So we got some cute little flowers for the cemetery. Just staying busy, trying to get these things done. I tell you what, there is a lot of things you have to do when somebody passes away.
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11: Richard Webbing at the Weather Channel. High pressure anchored over North Georgia is going to continue to stay in control of our weather next couple of days, but it will slide off the East Coast and allow for winds to shift around to the southeast over the weekend, and the humidity will make a return. 84 here today. Beautiful day with sunshine in the forecast. 57 tonight. Clear. Sunny Friday. 87. The weekend dry. Temperatures in the upper 80s.

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1: So how is it back there?
2: Way back. 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
0: Where were you?
3: It was on this day in 1977, the Apple II computer goes on sale for the first time. Back in 1998, Terry Nichols is sentenced to life in prison for his role in the Oklahoma City bombing. Back in 2003, it was Martha Stewart on the chopping block, indicted for conspiracy, obstruction of justice, and securities fraud from a December 2001 sale of shares in I'm Clone Systems. And back in 2023, Morgan Wallen was sitting on the top of the charts like we always expect with a song called Last Night. I don't know about last night for you, but I know about this morning, and we're all hungry. And you can get the best breakfast in town at the best price. The 2-for-4 sausage biscuits, the $5 Big Hearty breakfast platter with bacon, the 2-for-5 breakfast biscuits, the new grilled cheese bacon or sandwich, sausage sandwich with the cinnamon and raisin biscuits being back. They're serving breakfast till noon every day. That's in Baxley, Hazelhurst, Alma, Waycross, Jessup, Claxton, and Hinesville. So pull on in this morning and get you some.
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1: Good Thursday to you, Father. Thank you for the end of another week almost, and Thursday, the window to the weekend. Been a great week, and we thank you, Father, for the rain that you're sending us. Thank you for blessing the farmers here in Southeast Georgia. So on this Thursday broadcast, we give you praise for that. We pray in Jesus' name. Amen.
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3: Drivers in Georgia are preparing to pay more at the pump. The state's gas tax suspension expired at 11:59 Tuesday night after being suspended for the past 2 months. Governor Kemp decided not to extend the gas tax again, citing that gas prices have begun to steady. Residents of Tybee Island are celebrating a new facility with a toilet paper cutting ceremony. Tybee Island Mayor Brian West tells WSAV-TV that the $2.2 million upgrade will improve reliability and modernize the aging infrastructure.
4: We completely rerouted a new system that goes under the roads around that area of North Tybee up there. And so we completely tore the roads up.
3: The new system is already showing positive results, with residents reporting improved performance and fewer concerns during recent heavy rainfall. I'm Liz Kennedy.
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5: 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If you are celebrating a birthday today, you're celebrating alongside Josh McDermott, 48, from The Walking Dead, and retired at 35. Angelina Jolie doesn't need an introduction. She's 51 today. Noah Wyle from TV's ER is 55. And Scott Wolf from Party of Five is 58. Today would have been the birthday of Freddie Fender, who passed away back in 2006, and Dr. Ruth, who passed away back in 2024. If you are celebrating a birthday or anniversary, you can text those in at 912-367-0028. 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Of course, we can't get you qualified, though. If we don't know, you're celebrating.
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15: Richard Webbing at the Weather Channel. High pressure anchored over North Georgia is going to continue to stay in control of our weather next couple of days, but it will slide off the east coast and allow for winds to shift around to the southeast over the weekend, and the humidity will make a return. 84 here today. Beautiful day with sunshine in the forecast. 57 tonight. Clear. Sunny Friday. 87. The weekend dry. Temperatures in the upper 80s.

0: had Google, we had Grandma Dot, and that was way before we had online appointments, beauty influencers, and doing everything at home. And Grandma Dot believed one thing, you don't miss beauty shop day. Now, that wasn't a random appointment, that was a weekly event. Same day, same time, same chair, and heaven help whoever tried to schedule something over it, because Grandma Dot wasn't just getting her hair done. By golly, she was getting caught up on life. Now, you might think the beauty shop was about hair, but no, it was only a little part of it. It was about the news. Oh, yes, County Gossip Grand Central with all of the community updates, weather predictions, recipes, prayer requests, and you know it, all of the gossip that comes along with that. And somebody always knew who got engaged, who bought a new truck, and whose tomatoes were already coming in. Now, Grandma Dot rolled in with a purse, settled into that big chair, and said, just do what we did last time. And somehow that, well, they always knew exactly what that meant. Then came out those rollers and enough hairspray to survive hurricane season. By the time she walked out, her hair was done, her spirits were lifted, she was ready for church, town, and whatever else that week brought. Because Grandma Dot believed in one thing, and that was taking care of yourself wasn't about being fancy, by golly. It was about showing some pride. And that's some wisdom from before we had Google, we had Grandma Dot, a God-fearing, bass-catching, business-running grandma who sometimes knew a fresh hairdo fixes more than just your hair.
1: 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And let us know you're proud to be a part of the Hit Kickin' Country family on Z94.
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0: 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Okay, now today we're going to throw it back to one of the most recognizable songs in modern country history. You'll get a few seconds of the song the way this works. If you are the first correct caller who can identify the title and the artist, we're going to fix you up with some Huddle House this morning. Are you ready? Let's do it.
1: I think the two young lovers are running wild and free.
0: 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One more time.
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0: 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Identify the artist and the title of the song. We're going to fix you up with Huddle House and good luck.
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4: Richard Webbing at the Weather Channel. High pressure anchored over North Georgia is going to continue to stay in control of our weather next couple of days, but it will slide off the East Coast and allow for winds to shift around to the southeast over the weekend, and the humidity will make a return. 84 here today, beautiful day with sunshine in the forecast. 57 tonight, clear. Sunny Friday, 87. The weekend dry. Temperatures in the upper 80s.
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1: Good morning, Z94. Hi, who's this?
2: Danielle.
1: Well, hello this morning. What you up to?
2: Working.
1: Working hard this morning already. Can you identify the artist and the title of the song? That is it. Congratulations. Going to throw in some Huddle House for you. Also going to throw in some Wild Adventure passes. We have Splash Island Nights Up for Grabs, which is every Friday night from June the 5th to July the 31st. Concert tickets to go see Starship and enjoy Wild Adventures on the 13th. Travis Tritt on June the 27th. And then we also have available the Celebrate America, which runs from June the 20th to July the 12th. Which one would you like?
2: The concert.
1: For Travis Tritt, we can do that. Congratulations, and all you got to do right now is tell everybody at the station that just made you a winner.
2: Z94.

0: Well, it's a fun day for celebrating our pets today. Today is International Corgi Day, a day to celebrate those lovable little stout, short-legged doggies. And it's also National Hug Your Cat Day, some kitty love all around. Global Running Day, it's a good day to go for a run. If I'm running, you better know I'm running from the cops because I'm not running from anything. I saw this post the other day. Somebody said, if I'm ever in a cop chase, just know I'm going to be the first one to die because I'm not running. And I thought, you know what? That makes good sense. It's also National Cheese Day. It's a good day to put some cheese on it. Are Americans eating more cheese now, more than ever? Well, you better believe it, because the average American eats about 42 pounds of cheese per year. That's more than double what it was 50 years ago. And what is the favorite, the number one cheese? I really would have thought that it would have been sharp, but it's not. Number three is cream cheese. Number two is cheddar. And number one, well, some mozzarella. So top it off today with some cheese.
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0: It's time for today's Daily Devotional. This week, we are talking about relationships. Today, I want to talk to you a little bit about choosing the right partner. Maybe you have, maybe you haven't, maybe you're still searching. Scripture comes from Corinthians 6:14. Do not be unequally yoked with unbelievers. Well, there are few decisions that shape your life more than choosing a partner, because we spend our time choosing careers and trying to pick out houses and vehicles and making plans. But the person that you choose to walk beside you will influence more than just that. They will be your influence for faith and peace, your purpose, and often generations after you. The right relationship doesn't mean finding somebody perfect, because nobody is perfect. It means finding somebody who is walking in the same direction that you are. Maybe attraction may start a relationship, and chemistry, well, it may make it exciting for you, but character is what sustains it. A partner should not pull you further from God. They should encourage you to push toward Him. Ask yourself today, does your partner respect my values? Do they speak life or create constant confusion? Do they help me become more Christ-like? Can you pray together? Do they demonstrate kindness and faithfulness? God never designed relationships to leave us feeling empty, fearful, or constantly compromising who He created us to be. And the wrong partner can create a distraction on purpose. But the right partner, when you find the right partner, that can strengthen your purpose. And that doesn't mean that life becomes easy. What it means is that you are carrying life's burdens alongside someone who is committed to growing with you and God. And if you are waiting for the right person, don't rush because of loneliness. If you're in a relationship right now, ask God to reveal whether it reflects His design. And if you've made mistakes in relationships before, like all of us have, remember this. God's grace is bigger than your past decisions, and your relationship status does not determine your value. We talked about that yesterday. God's timing and God's peace are worth waiting for. So today I want to leave you with these questions. Are you choosing relationships based on temporary feelings, or are you looking for lasting values? Maybe take a moment today to write down some qualities that you are praying for in a partner, and then ask yourself if you are becoming that kind of person as well. Lord, as we come to You in prayer today, give us wisdom in our relationships and help us not choose based on feelings, but on faith and character and purpose. Lead us toward relationships that honor You, and protect our heart from connections that pull us away from Your best. In Jesus' name we pray today. Amen.
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11: Richard of Weathering at the Weather Channel. High pressure anchored over North Georgia is going to continue to stay in control of our weather next couple of days, but it will slide off the east coast and allow for winds to shift around to the southeast over the weekend, and the humidity will make a return. 84 here today. Beautiful day with sunshine in the forecast. 57 tonight. Clear. Sunny Friday. 87. The weekend dry. Temperatures in the upper 80s.

0: 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It would sound something like our good friend Vicky. Here's one we already have.
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8: Richard of Weathering at the Weather Channel. High pressure anchored over North Georgia is going to continue to stay in control of our weather next couple of days, but it will slide off the East Coast and allow for winds to shift around to the southeast over the weekend, and the humidity will make a return. 84 here today, beautiful day with sunshine in the forecast. 57 tonight, clear. Sunny Friday, 87. The weekend dry. Temperatures in the upper 80s.
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10: Yes, and I was calling for the red ticket.
9: I haven't given them away yet today, but you know what? 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
10: Are you sure?
9: I promise. I haven't given them away today, but I'm going to go ahead and make your day special and give you a family four-pack. We'll do the race on Saturday as well as track passes and also the big race passes for the night, okay?
10: You're going to make my children so happy.
9: Well, congratulations. Who is this?
10: This is Chastity from Baxley.
9: Chastity from Baxley. So I guess you're taking the family to the race.
10: Yes, ma'am.
9: Well, good deal. Well, congratulations. Tell everybody at the station that's sending you to see the race.
10: Z94.

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6: Well, June 4th is National Trails Day, and it's a good way to celebrate. It's forced to walk or hike or bike on a beautiful trail in our area. Or if you have enough land, you could probably take a cue from Thomas Rhett and carve your own little trail out like he did.
7: One day, me and the kids just got a rake, and I got like some hedge clippers, and we just kind of cut a trail through the woods and built like a little fire pit, and we called it Narnia. And my wife like bought this whole like kit type thing, and so she built like this whole world around this tree. And it's just funny, like my kids will wake up now and be like, Daddy, let's go hang out in Narnia for a little bit.
6: Oh, I love making memories like that. And between touring and award shows and CMA Fest, it's hard right now for country stars to get a minute to celebrate their own wins. On the field of, course, the Folds of Honor softball game, Parker McCollum admitted that he did manage to squeeze in just a little bit of fun with Tucker Wetmore.
8: We had a good time that night, and Tucker Wetmore and I took the blackjack table for a pretty good number, so we certainly did celebrate. But, you know, a tour's about to start, and congrats, you won Album of the Year, but you better go ride another one real quick, so it's right back to work.
6: That's right, the music industry never stops, and that's a look at your Nashville quickie for today. And like my grandma always said, it ain't gossip if you're telling the truth, and that's a wrap.
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0: Well, my youngest daughter, Natalie, and her husband and their best friends are all going over today, riding over today to Myrtle Beach because it's going to be the kickoff of CCMF. That is Carolina Country Music Fest. They have 40 of country's hardest artists performing. Riley Green being one of them. I was telling her earlier, I was like, hey, when you're at the show this weekend, because it's like a four-day thing, bring me back a t-shirt from one of the artists, because I haven't been to a show in a while, or a poster for the studio. And she said, who do you want? And I said, okay, give me the headliners again. And of course, Riley Green is tonight. Luke Bryan is one night. Blake Shelton is one night. There was somebody else. Oh, is it Post Malone? I think she told me Post Malone. And I said, okay, well, I've got a whole bunch of Luke Bryan stuff. I don't have anything from Riley Green, nothing from Post Malone. So maybe one of them, that would be really cool. Used to back in the day when I started in radio, people would just stop by the station. They don't do that anymore. Not with technology. They say technology ruined Dayton. It kind of ruined radio too, because used to people loved to come by the radio station. They'd sit in with you, bring you some goodies to give out. But we don't really get that kind of thing anymore. So I have to send the kids out on a shopping mission. The good news is my kids really love to shop.
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10: Richard Webbing at the Weather Channel. High pressure anchored over North Georgia is going to continue to stay in control of our weather next couple of days, but it will slide off the East Coast and allow for winds to shift around to the southeast over the weekend, and the humidity will make a return. 84 here today. Beautiful day with sunshine in the forecast. 57 tonight, clear. Sunny Friday, 87. The weekend dry. Temperatures in the upper 80s.
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12: This is your hit kickin' country.

along the dusty Winnemucca Road, when along came a semi with a high-end canvas-covered load. 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And so I climbed into the cab, and then I settled down inside. He asked me if I'd seen a road with so much dust and sand, and I said, listen.

0: Well, that's going to wrap it up for me. I tell you what, the temperatures are rising today. It's going to rise on up to 88. Already 73. It was in the low 50s when I got up this morning. I left Lizzie a note and said, by the way, it's cold outside. Dress appropriately. Yeah, the mama bear never leaves in me. Otherwise, sunshine today, 86. Tonight, clear overnight, low of 58. Friday, kicking off the Blueberry Festival, is going to be sunshine, high near 88. Overnight, low around 64. And it's looking good. Sunday, high near 91. By next week, we'll start to see a chance of some showers. I don't know, maybe creeping in the afternoon. Looks like your biggest chances right now is going to be on Tuesday. Let's take a look at the drought monitor, see what we're doing. We are still hanging out in exceptional drought, so still keep that in mind. Don't be firing up anything without checking with your local authorities. If you're taking the kiddos over to the beach or you're headed to the beach, be aware that there is a high rip current risk that's remaining in effect today through Friday. That means it should be red flag, so be sure to check the flags when you get to the beach. Double red flag means do not get in, I believe. And also, a reminder on that double red flag, if you get in, they can fine you for that. So something to keep in mind. Warming trend through the weekend. Otherwise, looking really good. Much drier this week than what we saw last week. Hope you have a wonderful day. I'll be back with you first thing in the morning at 6 a.m.
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14: Richard DeWetting of the Weather Channel, and high pressure over the Savannah River Valley keeps beautiful weather in place for us here next couple of days. That high is going to slowly start to make its way out into the Atlantic, and that's going to allow for winds to shift around to the south. Humidity will start to creep back up late in the weekend. 84 here this afternoon with sunshine, 57 tonight, sunny tomorrow, 87, dry Saturday, high 88.

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5: Richard DeWedding of the Weather Channel, and high pressure over the Savannah River Valley keeps beautiful weather in place for us here next couple of days. That high is going to slowly start to make its way out into the Atlantic, and that's going to allow for winds to shift around to the south. Humidity will start to creep back up late in the weekend. 84 here this afternoon with sunshine, 57 tonight, sunny tomorrow, 87, dry Saturday, high 88.
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12: Richard DeWedding of the Weather Channel, and high pressure over the Savannah River Valley keeps beautiful weather in place for us here next couple of days. That high is going to slowly start to make its way out into the Atlantic, and that's going to allow for winds to shift around to the south. Humidity will start to creep back up late in the weekend. 84 here this afternoon with sunshine, 57 tonight, sunny tomorrow, 87, dry Saturday, high 88.

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7: Richard DeWedding of the Weather Channel, and high pressure over the Savannah River Valley keeps beautiful weather in place for us here next couple of days. That high is going to slowly start to make its way out into the Atlantic, and that's going to

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9: Richard DeWedding of the Weather Channel, and high pressure over the Savannah River Valley keeps beautiful weather in place for us here next couple of days. That high is going to slowly start to make its way out into the Atlantic, and that's going to allow for winds to shift around to the south. Humidity will start to creep back up late in the weekend. 84 here this afternoon with sunshine, 57 tonight, sunny tomorrow, 87, dry Saturday, high 88.

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5: Richard DeWedding of the Weather Channel, and high pressure over the Savannah River Valley keeps beautiful weather in place for us here next couple of days. That high is going to slowly start to make its way out into the Atlantic, and that's going to allow for winds to shift around to the south. Humidity will start to creep back up late in the weekend. 84 here this afternoon with sunshine, 57 tonight, sunny tomorrow, 87, dry Saturday, high 88.
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0: Cody North here with you on Z94. I want to give a shout out to the ITF graduates. South Georgia Broadcaster Studios is right across from ITF, and they have 20 graduates from the program, and it's an important diversionary program that can result in people getting rehabilitated and getting another chance to live a good life. So I want to give a shout out to our very dedicated listeners, Junebug and the Kid. Hope you're doing well, and congratulations.
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5: temperature to wetting of the Weather Channel, and high pressure over the Savannah River Valley keeps beautiful weather in place for us here next couple of days. That high is going to slowly start to make its way out into the Atlantic, and that's going to allow for winds to shift around to the south. Humidity will start to creep back up late in the weekend. 84 here this afternoon with sunshine, 57 tonight, sunny tomorrow, 87, dry Saturday, high 88.

so pretty when the makeup on. 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
6: South Georgia weather. Richard DeWedding of the Weather Channel, and high pressure over the Savannah River Valley keeps beautiful weather in place for us here next couple of days. That high is going to slowly start to make its way out into the Atlantic, and that's going to allow for winds to shift around to the south. Humidity will start to creep back up late in the weekend. 84 here this afternoon with sunshine, 57 tonight, sunny tomorrow, 87, dry Saturday, high 88.
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14: Richard DeWedding of the Weather Channel, and high pressure over the Savannah River Valley keeps beautiful weather in place for us here next couple of days. That high is going to slowly start to make its way out into the Atlantic, and that's going to allow for winds to shift around to the south. Humidity will start to creep back up late in the weekend. 84 here this afternoon with sunshine, 57 tonight, sunny tomorrow, 87, dry Saturday, high 88.

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1: If you like Brian Kemp, you're going to love Rick Jackson.
2: Rick Jackson's been a good supporter of mine. He's got a great story. And I've kind of felt like for really 2 years now that race is right for political outsiders, especially somebody that could sell fun.
1: Rick Jackson, a conservative outsider who will make Georgia proud, just like Brian Kemp.
3: I'm Rick Jackson. Brian Kemp wins big for Georgia. Record jobs, teacher pay raises, and when Hollywood liberals tried to boycott Georgia, Kemp never backed down.
1: The conservative outsider, just like Kemp.
3: As governor, I'll slash property taxes and lead America in job creation. I'm Rick Jackson. Like Governor Kemp, I'll fight for Georgia and win big, because that's what I've done my whole life.
2: 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He's got a great story.
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9: Richard DeWedding of the Weather Channel, and high pressure over the Savannah River Valley keeps beautiful weather in place for us here next couple of days. That high is going to slowly start to make its way out into the Atlantic, and that's going to allow for winds to shift around to the south. Humidity will start to creep back up late in the weekend. 84 here this afternoon with sunshine, 57 tonight, sunny tomorrow, 87, dry Saturday, high 88.
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0: If any of this sounds familiar, it's because you're listening to the best of Broadway and Friends. And if you've never heard it before, well, nothing I just said matters.
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5: Let the games begin.
6: Get off the internet.
7: Yeah,
6: I just have to get off the internet because every time I get on the internet these days, I run across a post like this, and it makes me have a little mini stroke, and it drives me crazy because I can feel my head exploding when I read the words of these people that think they have figured stuff out. This is the latest one. The girl's name is Kelly Medina Enos. And yeah, and Enos is a great name for it. Really ought to be her first name because what you know, when you think of somebody named Enos, what do you
8: Dick's
6: yeah, exactly.
8: Right.
6: She calls herself a gentle parent. Yeah, and she wrote this article that I started reading and couldn't stop because with every word I got a little more angry. And here's what she said: being a gentle parent is a parenting style that focuses on willingness and choices instead of rules and demands. And she used an example of one of her children that likes to climb up on stuff. He gets up on the kitchen counter and whatnot every now and then. And she says instead of telling him no or to get down, she likes to use more positive phrases like, okay, on the floor, please.
7: Okay, yeah.
6: Or she'll ask him, how are you going to get down from there? She says that allows the child to think a plan through. And if the kid still won't come down, she suggests, well, you need to put your feet on the floor or mommy can come get you. Which one would you like?
7: Yeah.
9: I love this.
6: And someone asked her, well, what if your kid's a chronic climber and it won't stop doing it? And she said, well, you should invest in something made specifically for them to climb safely. And what do you do when your tot still won't listen to your gentle parenting suggestions? She says you have to use redirection. That's the key. She tells her child what they're doing, is it safe, and then offers a safe alternative for them to use. That way they're not stopping from doing the thing they love doing. You're just redirecting them and telling them where they can do it in a safer environment.
7: My nephew and his wife is, no thank you. No thank you.
9: And I'm like, here's what? The thing. The thing about this is, how long have they been people having kids? How many? Well, how long have people have had kids? Right?
6: Yeah.
9: And then what, how is somebody named Enos just going to, oh, well, you guys have been doing it wrong for it's millennia.
6: I'm glad you brought that up, Mitch. T, well, I'll slide my soapbox over here for just a minute.
9: I need to get ready.
6: I got a couple things I need to say to Miss Kelly here, so let's.
10: All right, there we go.
7: It comes with the music.
6: Oh, Kelly, Kelly, Kelly, Kelly, you poor thing. You don't even realize what you're doing, do you? You seriously think that of all the parents of all the children that have come and gone since God put us on this earth, that you have figured out the successful way to raise children? Time for some tough love, Kelly. When your kids are grown up, don't let them join the military. They won't make it past the first 6 minutes of basic training. A drill instructor will crush their souls before they even get to the haircut. It sounds like your kids are young enough that it may not be too late, though, for a course correction. Time for some truth, Kelly. You are not doing it better than everyone else.
10: That's right.
6: You're adding two more whiny crybabies that don't understand that life outside mommy's front door in no way resembles life inside mommy's front door to the world. The world is full of rules and demands, Kelly, and the sooner your little crumb snatchers learn that, the better off they're going to be. If your toddler is standing barefoot on the kitchen counter, asking him how he's going to get down is wasting valuable time. At that moment, you and the kid are teetering on the brink of a trip to the ER, and the fastest way to end the problem is not a gentle question. Give a 3-year-old options, and they're going to pick the bad one every single time. Because they haven't figured out that stuff hurts yet, especially if it's a boy. With a boy, how are you going to get down? Only has one answer: jump. Now, what are you going to say when Tyler is in a crumpled heap on the kitchen floor with a sprained ankle or worse? Oh, see, that was the wrong choice, Tyler. If you're going to give your kids options, there are really only two, and they are as follows. Get down from there before I come over there and get you down.
7: Yeah.
6: Choice B ends with a sore backside, and if you were doing this right, you wouldn't have to tell them that because they would have already learned it the last time they did something stupid. Buy something specifically for them to climb, Kelly. Don't y'all have trees outside? All the best climbers started with trees, Kelly. Have you ever seen a monkey fall off a countertop? No, you haven't.
7: No.
6: One last thing I'd like to address here. You're almost right about the redirection thing, but instead of saying, here's a safer way for you to do this, you should redirect the way my daddy did by saying something like, Get out from there before you fall and break your neck, and I have to whip you all the way to the ambulance.
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21: Weather. For Storm Team 44, I'm meteorologist Scott Laurie Moore. Beautiful weather continues here for tonight with 50s and 60s. This low humidity coming back, though. Higher humidity just around the corner for the weekend, and so are some 90s coming up for the top of the weekend. Partly cloudy tomorrow, 87 degrees, and then some sunshine Saturday up to 90 degrees. Chance for showers Sunday, Monday with highs in the 80s, lows in the 70s.

0: been meaning to bring this to the show for a couple of weeks now, because I honest to goodness thought that it was just something that my family had started doing, and they're driving me crazy with it.
1: Yeah.
0: And I don't participate in this particular thing, but my wife and my daughter, now my son Chandler's doing it, and here's what they've done. All the dogs in our family have suddenly come up with middle names.
1: Middle names?
0: Yeah. Okay. We have Haley has Bentley, we have Penelope, Chandler has Macy.
1: Yeah.
0: Right? And then Haley and Seth, they also have right. Oakley.
1: So Penelope Broadway would be the dog's name.
0: No.
1: Right?
0: Oh, no. You know? No. It's Penelope Ann.
1: Oh.
0: And Bentley Owen.
1: When did you learn this?
0: And Macy. Because that's what they call them. Bentley Owen.
1: What?
0: Come here, Bentley Owen.
2: That's only if they do something bad.
0: Penelope Ann. I'm like, y'all, we don't have enough money to be calling our dog Penelope Ann.
1: I would have nicknames for my dogs. Like, we had a dog named Merlin. He was 215-pound Mastiff. He was just big old... lover, man. He was great. I called him Merburger. Uh-huh. I thought that was good.
0: Well, everybody gives their dog nicknames.
1: Right.
2: You know. Mine, when we registered it, I had a little Jack Russell Terrier, and we named him Dave Letterman English. Mm-hmm. I,

0: on the pedigree.
1: Thank you. Yeah.
0: It says Dave Letterman English.
1: Okay.
0: But we always called him Dave.
1: Well, I get
0: my next door neighbor, his name was Dave. David, and he goes, man, that's a weird name for a dog. Don't you think? I'm like, no. I named it after Dave Letterman.
1: Yeah. What?
0: Come on, man. Well, my name's Dave. I go, well, no, I'm not going to call you over to the house to eat something, you know.
2: I don't know why this bothers me, but it wears me out. And they do it all the time. And I have never used any of these dogs' middle names ever, nor will I ever. Because I think a dog just, I get it when you got a registered dog. Yeah. It's all fancy and you put the, but you don't have
1: it's to. It's like a racehorse has that big name, you know.
0: Yeah,
2: exactly. But you don't have to call them that.
1: Right.
2: You know. I mean, I'm sure Trigger had a big, long name at Roy Rogers' farm, but they just called him Trigger.
1: Yeah.
2: You know what I'm saying? Mm-hmm. And so it drives me nuts when I hear him going, Beatley Owen. Oh. Come here, Beatley Owen.
0: Like, Trigger, like, his middle name is Points.
2: I'm not 100% sure that Bentley even understands when you say Bentley.
1: Right.
2: I'm certain that he's not picking up on Owen.
1: Right.
2: So I threw this up on the Facebook page, and I thought, I bet nobody else does this. And oh, my sweet, merciful heaven.
1: They do.
2: There's like 500 comments on it. Right now. And some, read me some of those names.
0: Here we go. Here's the first one. I love this one. Barney Woofy. Barney Woofy is one.
1: Woofy's the middle name.
0: Yeah. This one, though, I worked with a girl with this exact name, Jennifer Lynn. Now, if you name a dog Jennifer, you're going to prom with somebody else. That's
1: there you are.
0: Coco Carmella was another one.
1: Mm.
0: They had two dogs, another folks on our Facebook page. Kelsey Sue and Daisy May.
1: Now, see,
0: Daisy May, I get.
1: Daisy May is a cool name for a dog.
2: But to me, that's one name.
1: No, me too.
2: That's a southern one.
1: Yes. Daisy May.
2: Right, exactly.
0: Yeah. Here's another one. Athena the Wise.
2: Now, that's
0: Wise.
2: Just uppity.
0: Right. And then Dexter Allen. Somebody put that.
1: That's a weird one. Somebody Dexter put Shirley Ann. I mean, that's just like a regular woman's name, right?
0: Shirley Ann, you crapped on the floor, right?
1: Right.
2: Kimberly, I am serious. And don't call my dog Shirley.
1: Kimber Louise.
2: Sounds
1: like a dog that would never rub her butt on the
2: carpet. Oh, certainly.
0: That's true. Or was lost on Gilligan's Island.
1: Sophia Morticia.
2: That's dark.
1: Yeah.
0: It is. Yeah.
1: I like this. Maximus Ulysses. That's kind of a neat name.
0: I can dig that one. Yeah, I'll buy into that one.
1: And somebody said, all my animals have the same middle name. Aloysius.
0: Aloysius.
1: Spelled A-L-A-W-I-C-I-O-U-S.
2: Aloysius.
0: Aloysius, you pick up this crap in the family.
2: The one that I saw that threw me for a loop was the lady said her dog's name is Carl Elizabeth.
1: Oh.
2: Now, I asked her if that was a typo. She never responded, but you can't name your dog Carl Elizabeth. That dog is forever confused.
1: Yeah.
2: I mean, he don't know how to pee or nothing.
1: Yeah. Do I lift my leg? Do I not lift my leg?
0: He's obviously spayed.
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0: This is the best of Broadway and Friends. I've never heard of an individual being banned from an entire state doing business.
1: I haven't either.
0: Until I heard about Eli Carabell.
1: Oh.
0: Eli Carabell is a consultant that apparently is looking for a new place to set up shop after a district court judgment has banned him from doing business within the borders of the state of Idaho.
1: Idaho kicked him out.
0: Get out.
1: You would think they're laid back in Idaho. They didn't kick anybody out.
0: No more taters for you.
1: Yeah.
0: Beat it.
1: They'd be important people in Idaho.
0: Now, what did he do to deserve being banned from doing business in the entire state? Well, here's what happened. He had a lawsuit filed against him by the state attorney general. He is accused of sending Republican Senator Mark Harris an invoice for work as a consultant that Eli never did. Now, Eli sent an invoice to the senator for a payment due of $480 million. Now, listen, Eli.
1: Yeah.
0: you might get $480.
1: Right.
0: You might get $4,800, but somebody's going to look into $480 million.
1: Right.
0: that's a little much, yeah. Don't you think? I mean, I get it. If you're going to be a bear, be a grizzly.
1: I hope it has line items on there, showing $10 for this.
0: $480 million. Yeah. What did he tell us to do? Does anybody remember some advice from this guy?
1: Right.
0: Like, I never even heard of Eli Carabell, Senator. So, yeah, now he's facing $11,000 in penalties plus all the attorney fees. He can no longer advertise or sell goods or any kind of services in the state.
1: Nothing in the whole state.
0: And that was his option. Hey. And the other option was go to jail.
1: Oh. Okay.
0: So he took that one.
2: Right. $480 million ain't small potatoes.
1: That's right. That's true. You know what he's saying? That's Wyoming, here I come.
0: Yeah, well, listen, if a guy named Eli Carabell calls your business wanting to be your consultant, whatever he's going to give you advice on, if it's finances, hang up.
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0: I almost made this today's What's Up Florida story, but I decided, you know what, let's just let it stand alone because I just think this is a special kind of Florida story.
1: Yeah.
0: And especially when the public gets involved. I love it when someone puts something funny on Facebook and then people show, because I say this all the time. People always go, your show is funny. Our show is not as funny as you think it is. Mm-hmm. It's way funnier when you're involved.
1: Right. Yeah,
0: because
1: absolutely.
0: You are funnier than we are ever going to be. Mm-hmm. We just facilitate the opportunity for you to show your comedic genius.
1: Exactly.
0: That's what we're good at.
1: Right.
0: And so I love it when somebody posts something funny on Facebook and then the comments start. I mean, the high quality comments, and this story got some, and that's why I moved it out of What's Up Florida to let it be a standalone Florida break today. So here's what we got. A guy took his 2017 Ford Expedition in to have it repaired. It only had 12,000 miles on it.
1: Wow, that's good.
0: He lives in Arcadia, Florida, and he went into to his dealership, and he said, hey, my car's under warranty. Mm-hmm. I got a coolant leak.
1: Okay.
0: And I don't know why my coolant keeps leaking out of my car. It's only got 12,000 miles on it, and I need you to check it out. Okay. So if you've taken a vehicle in, you know what they do. They give you a printout when you're done, and they'll say, here's what you said was wrong. Here's what we did to check it. Here's what we did to fix it.
2: Trust me. I've gone.
0: Mitch is very familiar with this concept. So here's what it says on the bottom. They sent a picture. They posted this picture on the Facebook page of the bottom part of the report they got from the mechanic. And here's what it said. The concern. The customer states there's a coolant leak. The cause. A belt being knocked off due to a chicken under the hood.
1: What?
3: Chicken?
0: Yeah. Remember, I told you this happened in Florida, right?
1: Yeah.
0: The belt got knocked off due to a chicken under the hood. The correction to the problem was this. Here's exactly word for word what the mechanic said. Verified customer concern. Found belt knocked loose by chicken. 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Removed chicken. Reinstalled belt. 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
1: Wow. Okay, then. Everything's good.
0: Now, all is well. The guy got his chicken back. Mm-hmm. The chicken ain't dead. He's got his coolant topped off. His belt is fixed. All is well.
1: Right.
0: Except it was on Facebook, and all was not well because many people wanted to add their thoughts to the story.
1: Right.
0: These are some of the comments that I pulled off of this story on Facebook, and these are actual comments. One person said, a chicken that can knock a belt off an engine and live would be worth a fortune to a cockfighter.
1: Yeah, would. Never gonna lose.
2: Here's a comment. This is proof that chicks dig Fords.
1: Okay. Like that. Somebody said, this thing is so slow that a chicken can roost under the hood and never get knocked off its roof. That's how slow this is.
0: That's a Ford hater right there.
1: Yeah, right there.
0: I love this one, too. Guy said, you know, the same thing happened to my truck, only it wasn't a chicken. It was a dead cat. I got rid of the cat, and now it purrs like a kitten.
1: Okay.
0: See what he did there.
2: Here's a comment. This chicken shall forever be known as the Termaclucker.
0: It's a bad chicken, man.
1: Somebody said, hey, you know, the warranty doesn't cover aftermarket chickens, only chicken stock. I mean, stock chicken. Right?
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4: South Georgia weather. We're Storm Team 44. I'm meteorologist Scott Laurie Moore. Beautiful weather continues here for tonight with 50s and 60s. This low humidity coming back, though. Higher humidity just around the corner for the weekend. And so are some 90s coming up for the top of the weekend. Partly cloudy tomorrow, 87 degrees. And then some sunshine Saturday up to 90 degrees. Chance for showers Sunday, Monday with highs in the 80s, lows in the 70s.
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Somehow, some way. We was falling fast, we was jumping in. Blue jean halo hanging off a limb. Two American kids, just like them. 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
1: I can tell already this is going to be good. 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
2: Spell out the word and.
1: Go on there right now and check it out. We've got this posted. What song has the best bass line of all time? We've already given you number 9 through number 6
2: right.
1: because my printer ran out of ink before, and number 10 didn't show up.
2: Right.
1: And we didn't have that on there. Now, again, this is the top 5 from a website that we don't know the name of because when I printed all this out, that was on the bottom of the right. page and I ran out of ink.
2: They should put that on the top.
1: I wish they would have because it would have made this a lot more
2: put number 10 at the top
1: relevant and whatnot, but we're going on with it because you know this was 2 segments of the show today and we're too lazy to throw it out and do something else so we're sticking. Plus I downloaded all this music illegally and I know if I'm going to jail we're going to use it.
2: We're
1: on
2: knee
1: the
2: deep into this.
1: Number 5 I think should be higher up on the list.
2: Me too.
1: Right along with Another One Bites the Dust because this is one of the most famous bass lines in history from Pink Floyd.
2: Who does not know this song?
1: Right?
3: This is the best cash register sound effect.
2: Right.
1: Best use of a cash register award goes to Pink Floyd.
2: Yes.
1: And now we get to the strange part.
2: Mm-hmm.
1: The number 4 song is by a group called The Stranglers. Mitch, are you familiar with The Stranglers?
3: I never heard of The Stranglers.
1: Nor had I, nor had T-Wall.
2: Right.
1: But they were on the list. The song is called Peaches, and apparently it has the 4th best bass line of all time. Now, it's a nasty, dirty bass.
3: Yeah, it is dirty.
1: That's all he does.
2: Yeah.
1: 4th best bass line of
2: all time. Not a bad bass, but it's...
1: I mean...
2: Who knows at number 1?
1: It's okay.
2: Right? Yeah.
3: Jerry, you were in a band. Both of y'all were in a band before. Why is it the bass player is the guy that... He's the... Everybody's jumping around, screaming, and the bass player is just... He's the chill. He's the chill dude.
2: Oh, yeah. Always chilled out.
3: He has a couple nods every once in a while. Yeah,
1: because normally right before the set, he smoked an entire bowl by himself.
2: Yeah,
1: that's why.
2: Right.
1: You're right.
2: Because it's his bag, man.
3: Man, far out, man.
1: So that's Peaches by The Stranglers, and we'd play more of that song for you, but the fact is the song itself sucks.
2: Yeah.
1: The bass line's okay, but that song's terrible. And the number 3 best bass line of all time is by a guy that T-Wall recognized. I didn't know the name. His name is Stanley Clarke.
2: He's
1: You know Stanley Mitch?
3: I had not heard of that name either, no.
1: Okay. He has a song called School Days that he released in 1976. There's some bass playing going on right here. Right. Listen to this guy.
3: Okay, yeah. Mm-hmm.
2: He's wearing it out.
3: All right, I'll give this guy this.
1: Know how you do that.
2: Yeah.
3: Well, you take speed instead of the bowl.
2: Yeah, right.
3: Dang, this is, that's hot.
1: Stanley's bass player jumped around.
3: Yeah, he did.
1: And then we come to the Godfather.
2: Yes.
1: James Brown.
2: Hardest working man in the show business.
1: Now, James Brown had some great bass licks in his music. And so of all the songs that James Brown had through the years, the one that came in with the number 2 best bass line of all time was this one from 1970 called Sex Machine. Get up,
3: get on up. Yeah, okay.
1: Get up, get on up. Stay on the scene. Get on up. I like a sex machine. Now, truth be told, that's the bass line to every James Brown song.
3: That's true.
1: But it doesn't matter.
3: And Celebrity Hot Tub, too.
2: Right. Yeah.
1: Now, here's the deal. Before we give you the number 1 best bass line of all time, I want to remind you again, if you don't agree with the list, and odds are you don't, because we haven't, you can go to our Facebook page, which is At Button Broadway.
2: Spell out the word
1: and. Tell us what song you think has the best bass line of all time, and if we get enough votes, we'll come back tomorrow and we'll try to fix this mess. But for now, we have to bestow the honor of the greatest bass line of all time to the group Chic. And their big old hit from 1979, Good Times. This is a great line.
3: Okay, yeah.
1: Somebody sampled that for another song, and I can't remember what it is.
3: Now, I want to say, what is it? There was a big lawsuit about this, because they never asked permission. It was Sugarland Gang, wasn't it?
1: You know what? You may be onto something there.
3: Because I think they didn't even ask permission to do it. They just did it.
1: It very much sounds like Rapper's Delight. Now
3: Rapper's
1: that you
3: Delight.
1: Think,
3: yeah.
1: That's there you
3: Delight.
1: Go. Okay. All right.
3: There you go.
1: and the food just ain't no good. Yeah, I remember that.
3: Right?
1: I'm not sure that's a line from that song.
3: No, I think I don't know.
2: I don't think it is.
3: This is the whitest show you've ever heard. The only thing you picked out was, and the food was so good.
2: White chocolate.
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1: South Georgia weather. We're Storm Team 44. I'm meteorologist Scott Laurie Moore. Beautiful weather continues here for tonight with 50s and 60s. This low humidity coming back, though. Higher humidity just around the corner for the weekend, and so are some 90s coming up for the top of the weekend. Partly cloudy tomorrow, 87 degrees, and then some sunshine Saturday up to 90 degrees. Chance for showers Sunday, Monday with highs in the 80s, lows in the 70s. And then some sunshine Saturday up to 90 degrees. Chance for showers Sunday, Monday with highs in the 80s, lows in the 70s.

0: One of the things that I've always appreciated about doing this show is that we have always been very open and very transparent with the people that give us part of their day, because we feel like we owe you that. And so we try to be as honest about everything as we possibly can. So when something goes wrong on this show, it just goes wrong.
1: Yeah, it does.
0: I mean, it's just, and today something has gone wrong.
1: A little bit.
0: I'm just going to go ahead and tell you right now, we had a top 10 list we were going to present today, but because it's the Bud and Broadway show, it's a top 9 list, because I was printing out the top 10 list, and my printer ran out of ink, and I didn't get number 10, and so I don't know what number 10 is.
2: Ran out at number 9.
0: I got number 9. It's kind of faded, but number 10 is gone. Well, I have no idea.
3: We can have a consensus of what maybe we think number 10 would be. How about
0: you know
3: that?
0: What? Maybe we could come back and revisit that. So here's what we have here.
1: We're saving up for more ink, by the way.
0: Yes, we are, because ink's expensive.
1: Yeah, it is.
3: Now, you'd like to donate to the Bud and Broadway Ink Center. Won't you give some ink to people like us?
0: Of an angel.
3: Our ink is out.
0: All right, so here's what we have here. I want to make sure that we get this out in the open before we even get into this. This is not our list.
1: No.
0: We did not put this list together.
1: Right.
0: This list was put together by a website whose name was also on the bottom of the page where number 10 was. Yeah. And I don't know what website it was. Yeah. But they gave us a list, and they surveyed somebody, I don't know who, and this is what they came up with. It's the top 10, I mean 9, best bass lines of all time.
1: Oh, okay.
0: I'm talking about of all time in every genre of music, the best, because there ain't nothing better than a good thumping bass line.
1: Yeah,
0: right?
1: I love it.
0: Oh, it just makes a song, right? So here's what we have for you. We're going to start with the best bass lines of all time, coming in at number 9, because we ran out of ink, is a song you probably are very familiar with. And what's interesting about this list is that the youngest song on the top 10 best bass lines of all time is from 1980.
1: No kidding.
0: The rest of them are all from the 70s, where the bass ruled, man.
1: Yeah, it did.
0: The bass owned the 70s. Mm-hmm. And so this one is from 1971 from Yes. Here it comes.
3: Yeah, okay.
1: Slap it, baby.
0: So Roundabout.
3: Roundabout.
1: Great song.
0: And he's wearing that bass out, isn't he? Now, here's the thing. We have this posted on our Facebook page, which is at Bud and Broadway.
1: Spell out the word and.
0: If you don't agree with the list, and odds are you're not gonna, we want to know what song you think has the best bass line of all time.
1: Right.
0: And maybe we'll get 10 answers, and tomorrow we can have an actual top 10
1: list. That's a good idea.
0: Because I'll just write it down.
1: Have the
0: this
1: Bud and
0: time.
1: Broadway one, and we'll have 10.
0: The top 9, because we have no ink and no budget to buy.
1: For the price of a cup of coffee a day, you can give us some ink.
0: Angels, where there's no more ink. All right, number 8, best bass line of all time. What do you think about this one, T-Wall?
3: Oh, yeah.
1: Oh, baby, now you're talking. Everybody knows that, man.
3: Everybody
1: knows it.
0: T-Wall's a huge, huge Beatles fan, by the way, so I knew you were going to like that one. Now, I'm going to tell you this. This is where you're going to start getting mad. Mm-hmm. This is where you're going to start going, how drunk were they when they put this list together? Because the number 7 best bass line of all time, number 7, I tell you, is this.
2: Oh, yeah. It's number 7. This is going to be higher on the list. Yeah. No. This is 7.
0: How's this in the bottom half?
2: This is ultimate bass, dude.
0: I mean,
1: it's the whole song.
0: The whole song.
1: Yeah.
0: Never changes.
1: This song would never be the same without that bass.
0: Oh, this song would suck without that.
1: Right.
0: It would just be terrible. Another One Bites the Dust by Queen, 1980. And that, by the way, the youngest song on the list of the best bass lines of all time.
3: If that's the case, then if that's the youngest, then Jerry Was a Race Car Driver by Primus is not on this list.
0: Maybe that was number 10. I mean, I really don't know. Yeah. I mean, you can,
1: ran out of ink, man.
0: It's trapped in the print queue. I don't know what it is.
3: Crank up Primus. I'm telling you, the bass on that is just unbelievable. And all right, sorry, I'll be quiet.
0: It's okay. You don't have to be quiet. Number 6 of the best bass line of all time, according to the website that we don't know the name of because I ran out of ink on the printer, is the great Led Zeppelin and Ramble On.
3: Yeah.
0: All
3: right.
1: It's in there.
3: See, I hear Robert Plant more than I do the bass on that.
0: Yeah, listen to that guy. Yeah. He's wearing that bass out, man.
3: Yeah, completely.
1: Right.
0: I mean, brother got calluses when he finished recording that
1: That's
0: one.
1: Right.
0: That's all I can say about that. So that's number 9 through number 6.
1: Right.
0: Of the,
1: should have been 10 through 6.
0: I know. I ran out of ink. I'm sorry that I ran out of ink. And I shouldn't have printed out all that extra stuff for you last week. So it messed me up. So when we come back, we're going to get the top 5 best bass lines of all time. All right. And remember, if you don't agree with the list, you have an opportunity to contribute to the new and improved version that we'll do tomorrow. But you may want to wait until you hear the top 5 first. We all are in agreement that another one bites the dust deserves better than number 100%.
3: One. Right? Absolutely.
0: Yeah. Okay, these people are high. There's no question in my mind.
3: Again, we're talking about rock and rollers.
0: But I bet they got ink in their
1: pants. They're sniffing ink is what they're doing.
0: You're listening to Broadway and Friends on South Georgia's number 1 for hit, kick, and country, Z94.

beer joint with a few of the guys. 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And boy, let me tell you, she was the prettiest thing I'd ever seen in a pair of boots. Well, she walked right up to me, handed me a beer. Gave me a look like, let's get out of here. And that's when I realized that she was every cowboy's dream come true.

0: This is the best of Broadway and Friends, or at least the best we can do. You guys remember that day, that fateful day when you were either 15 or 16, whichever, depending on what state you grew up in. For me, it was 15. The day I turned 15, February 12th, I got to go take a driver's test and get my permit. I couldn't get my license, but I could get my permit.
1: You didn't wait an hour. Heck, you got out of school, you went right there.
0: Got out of school. Mm. I skipped school. What you talking about going? You don't go to school on driver's license day, man. Come on. How terrified were you? Do you remember how scared you were when that cop sat down in the seat next to you?
1: Yeah.
0: Yeah, it's hard.
1: Because you had to do the parallel parking.
0: Yeah,
1: you had to do it. I have some friends, and before they went to the parallel parking where they did it and made the cones wider apart. And then they went in to take their test.
2: Awesome.
1: They gave themselves like 3-4 more feet.
0: See, here's the thing. Now, like, my kids had, they were scared to death, too, like any other kid when they're taking their test for their license. But it was different for them than it was for me. Because, like, when my kids took the test, like, my son took his driver's test in his Ford Ranger.
1: Right.
0: You know, my daughter had a Jeep Liberty.
1: Yeah.
0: I took mine in like a 1978 Caprice Brougham or something. It was 86 feet long, you know?
1: Yeah, mine was in a black Bel Air station wagon.
0: Yeah, it had hinges
1: that didn't have power steering or power brakes.
0: Yeah, it was horrible.
3: And we liked it that way.
0: Yeah. And I had to walk uphill both ways to get there.
3: To drive it.
0: You little whippersnappers don't know how good you got it. Well, I was talking to a guy the other day, a buddy of mine that's got a teenage son that went in and didn't go well. You ever had that friend that went and take their test and they failed?
1: Yeah.
0: And all that's
1: I hate that.
0: And now you got to come back and tell all your boys, I still got to ride shotgun, man.
1: Right, yeah.
0: Sorry. Mm-hmm. No driving for me right now. Well, this guy said his son absolutely blew it.
1: Yeah.
0: And I was asking him, give me some details. And it turns out his son, it might have been the worst driving test ever. I mean, it was bad. It was the worst driving test I've ever heard of in my life.
1: Really? How bad was it?
0: Well, I am so glad you asked. It was so bad. Yeah. He parallel parked into a cop car.
1: That's good, man.
0: It's a terrible test. It was a horrible test.
1: How horrible do you think it was?
0: Oh, it was bad. He started the test by asking the instructor to hold his six-pack.
1: You can't do that.
0: It's not even, no, you can't. It was a terrible, idea. The kid's going to be an awful driver. It was a horrible driving test.
1: How terrible would you say it was?
0: Well, he actually thought you get extra points for texting and driving at the same time.
3: Technically,
0: that's great. Yeah,
1: it is a skill.
0: No, it was a terrible, terrible test.
3: You get points on your license.
1: Yeah.
0: It was so bad, he stopped in the middle of the test and picked up an Uber customer.
1: That's not good.
0: Put your cart in front of your horse there, Junior. It's not time for that. It was a terrible test.
1: How bad would you say it is, Junior?
0: Well, he had one hand on the wheel at 2 o'clock and the other elbow propped in the window of the driver's side because he thought it looked cool.
1: Yeah, okay.
0: And that's not, you can't do that. You got to wait till after the test.
1: Right, it was
0: a terrible, terrible test.
1: How terrible was it?
0: Well, when they got to the first traffic light, he lit a cigarette.
1: Well, you know.
0: Is it terrible? He was a terrible, horrible. I'm glad he didn't get his license because I feel safer with him being home because it was the worst test I've ever heard
1: of. How horrible would you say it was?
0: It was so bad, he did a 342-point turn. It was just horrible.
1: That's a turn now. Now you turn
3: powers.
1: Yeah.
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0: So this weekend, we are all getting on separate airplanes because we can't all travel together because if something were to go wrong, that would leave you without anybody.
1: The show's gone.
0: We can't do that to you. So we're all traveling on separate flights.
2: Yeah. We're like the president of the United States.
0: Yes, exactly. Well, you know, you got to have a pecking order, right? I mean, and I don't know who the designated survivor is going to be, but somebody's got to be named before Friday.
2: I say Grayson. I'd say Grayson's.
0: Perfect. Yeah. God knows the show would at least be entertaining, man. So we're all going to be flying to Las Vegas. We're going to the ACM Awards on Monday night.
3: Which we won one.
0: Which, by the way, so, is why we're going, because we got to, you know, pick up our trophy.
2: Right.
0: And by the way, Mitch, I'm flying on Frontier Airlines for the first time.
2: Oh, okay.
0: Am I going to have to pay an extra fare to bring the trophy home?
2: Yeah, oh, that's a good point. that's a very good point. If it's because it's that big box, you probably will. Or you can probably take it as a carry-on.
0: Oh, well, I ain't checking it. You can hang that up. No. I'm not sending my trophy to Jamaica. No, thank you.
2: But you will have to probably, check it, which they charge.
0: Oh, great. Awesome.
2: And you know now Frontier is merging with Spirit.
0: Yes.
2: Yeah. So now
0: double excited.
2: Really
0: Now it's double Spirit, the ghetto flight.
2: They've got a, exactly.
0: My seat's right by the screen door. I'm excited about that. So at least I know it's going to be comfortable.
2: Bathroom has a glory hole in it.
0: The thing about flying, because I have not flown since the pandemic started.
2: Mm-hmm. Oh, really?
0: And it's interesting to me because we keep getting all these stories about people acting a fool on airplanes.
3: Yeah.
0: So I'm kind of excited about what I'm going to see because, you know, I'm flying on a plane full of broke people like me.
3: Right.
0: So there's no telling what's going to happen when we get airborne. I mean, it's going to be awesome. But there's a dude in California who is now in federal custody and is facing 20 years in prison for what he did on an airplane, which is a stiff penalty. I mean, you would think, what did he do, jump up with a hand grenade in his mouth? I mean, because that's a lot, right?
3: Yeah.
0: And it's not. That isn't at all what he did. He was on a Southwest flight heading from Dallas to Burbank and wound up landing in Albuquerque because they were like, we got to land this thing. We got a lunatic on board.
3: I don't know why they do that. Just keep on going.
0: I mean, just duct tape him to a seat and go where you go.
3: Right.
0: Now, the guy's name is Samson Hardridge.
3: Oh, what a name.
0: And he has appeared in federal court on charges of interference with flight crew members and attendants over this.
3: Mm-hmm.
0: He had to go to the gentleman's room.
3: Right.
0: So he goes back to the back of the plane, and there's someone in there. It's occupied, right? So he's standing there waiting his turn, and a flight attendant walks by.
2: All right.
0: And for some reason, that's the point when Samson decided to stick both his hands down the front of his pants and ask the flight attendant if she wanted to see something he was mighty proud of.
3: Oh, no.
2: Oh, come on.
0: Now, she politely declined. And at that point, she said the man then proceeded to the aft galley door of the aircraft and peed in the corner.
3: Wow.
0: just peed in the corner of the airplane.
3: Wow.
0: Now, you can't do that. You might want to. I mean, sure you got to go bad, but come on, man. Now, the good news is he kept his mask on the whole time.
3: Yeah,
0: so that's
3: good.
0: Yeah,
3: so job one, right?
0: Followed that rule, so we're good there. Now, a flight attendant said, sir, you can't do that here. And that's when he got all hostile, and he started yelling and threatening the flight attendant and calling them all sorts of nasty names and whatnot. And then another flight attendant came over, and she went,

0: told the pilot that they were afraid for their safety, and that's when they diverted to New Mexico instead of going on out to Southern Cali.
1: Oh, man.
0: Now, when they landed in Albuquerque, Hardridge was asked to clean up the urine, which he promptly refused to do.
2: Yeah, I don't think I'm going to do that.
1: I'm not sure. If I'm going to prison, I'm not going to clean my own mess.
0: No. That's the thing. How gutsy is that? You just watched a man pee in the floor of your airplane, and you're going to ask him to clean it up.
2: Right.
0: He's not cleaning that up.
1: Here's a shovel. Dig your grave.
0: So now he's facing 20 years in prison for what started out as a man that had to go real bad, and then he peed in the floor of the airplane, and then he just went off the rails after that. So that's a long time to go to jail for peeing in a corner.
2: Yeah. He wants to do that, he needs to take Greyhound.
3: Honk your horn loud and proud when you pass the studio. And let us know you're proud to be a part of the Hit Kickin' Country family on Z94.
4: This love worth sharing is a brief message of hope and encouragement for the troubled times in which we live. In my 42 years as a pastor, I've heard many people say, what difference can one person make? Usually that's an excuse to do nothing. But history is filled with one person making tremendous changes in the world. In ancient times, Telemachus was a monk who isolated himself from the world in order to live a holy life. One day, God told him to go to the city of Rome. He followed the crowd of 80,000 to the Colosseum, where gladiators were fighting to the death to amuse the crowds. He ran between the gladiators and cried, "Stop this madness." The crowd was furious at the interruption and screamed for Telemachus to be silenced. The governor of the games gave the order, a sword flashed, and Telemachus' head fell from his body. Suddenly, a hushed silence fell over the crowd. The gladiator games ended that day. The death of one holy man saved the lives of countless others. The death of Jesus Christ has saved not only the lives, but also the souls of countless billions ever since.
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4: We're Storm Team 44. I'm meteorologist Scott Laurie Moore. Beautiful weather continues here for tonight with 50s and 60s. This low humidity coming back, though. Higher humidity just around the corner for the weekend. And so are some 90s coming up for the top of the weekend. Partly cloudy tomorrow, 87 degrees. And then some sunshine Saturday up to 90 degrees. Chance for showers Sunday, Monday with highs in the 80s, lows in the 70s.
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0: Thanks for listening to the best of Broadway and Friends. Oh, looky there. It's time for us to take our daily trip down to the Sunshine State and see what's going on. Is it the heat, the humidity, the myth? We don't know what it is, but something's driving them crazy. Sing along if you know it. Here we go.
1: What's up, Florida? What's up? What's up, Florida? What's up, Florida? Jump on it. Jump on it. Jump on it.
2: Where are we headed, Mr. Broadway?
0: Beautiful Clearwater, Florida. Woo-hoo! Haven't been to Clearwater in a while.
3: It's beautiful.
0: Yeah. They've been on good behavior, but apparently that's all come to an end now. Happy to report that the Clearwater Police Department has a horrible, vile, evil criminal in custody and off the streets of Clearwater.
3: Good deal.
0: One Kathy Stevens is in jail today on more than a dozen charges because she has been identified after a long manhunt as the Hugging Bandit.
4: Oh, the what?
0: The Hugging Bandit.
4: Hugging Bandit, all right.
0: Kathy is 65 years old.
4: Aw, what? She just wants to hug.
0: And apparently she targeted older men. She would approach them outside of stores and restaurants and act like she knew them. Oh, hey, you. I hadn't seen you in so long. Oh. And then she'd give them a big old bear hug. And what are you going to do? 65-year-old woman hugs you. You're going to hug her back.
3: Yeah, right.
0: While they were hugging, she would pick their pockets.
3: Oh.
0: Now, let me tell you just how good Kathy is at her craft. One of her victims says that he received a hug from Kathy, and about an hour later, noticed that there was a credit card missing out of his wallet.
2: So she got the wallet out, got the credit card out, put the wallet back.
0: All while they hugged. And he never noticed it.
3: Wow.
0: Now, that's good pickpocketing right there.
4: That's a good hug, is what that is.
0: Kathy got scales.
3: Right.
0: Apparently, she spent $1,000 on that credit card that she stole.
3: Isn't that something? Wow. You know how they know how pickpockets do it? What they actually touch you, they'll put their hand on your shoulder, and you're concentrating and feeling that.
0: You don't pay attention.
3: Yeah. Get your wallet.
0: All about diversion.
3: Exactly, yeah.
0: Well, Kathy's diverting days
3: She
0: are
3: was
0: over.
3: Diverting like a fool.
0: Not anymore. They got her now. She is safe and sound in the Clearwater jail. So on behalf of the United States Congress, who recently reached out to Kathy as soon as they heard this story and told her that she's still young enough to run for office because with her ninja-level pickpocketing skills, she's going to be a perfect fit in D.C.
3: Yeah, she will.
0: A perfect fit. We once again ask the burning question.
1: What's up, Florida? What's up? What's up, Florida? What's up, Florida?

0: Morning. 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
10: For Storm Team 44, I'm meteorologist Scott Laurie Moore. Beautiful weather continues here for tonight with 50s and 60s. This low humidity coming back, though. Higher humidity just around the corner for the weekend, and so are some 90s coming up for the top of the weekend. Partly cloudy tomorrow, 87 degrees, and then some sunshine Saturday up to 90 degrees. Chance for showers Sunday, Monday with highs in the 80s, lows in the 70s.

0: Listen, I want you to think about this for a second. I want you to put yourself in the shoes of this guy's best friend. And think about it like this. This guy has passed away. He is no longer with us. He has assumed room temperature. He is done. He's toast. He's cooked. And they ask you to come give the eulogy at his funeral. Mm. Now, you're like, well, of course I will. He was my best friend. He was my beer buddy. He was my man.
1: Right.
0: He's my boy. Mm. I will absolutely give the eulogy. One quick question. How did he pass away?
1: Got to know that.
0: And then they tell you this.
1: Okay.
0: 35-year-old man in Seattle was found dead under a car last Saturday morning because he was because he was trying to steal the catalytic converter and the car fell on him. Somebody called 911 and said, y'all ain't going to believe this. There's a car over here on Main Street with a dude's feet sticking out from under it. Mm. So they came over to see what was up. And sure enough, the guy's under the car. He's dead as a post. And they got him out. They tried CPR and all that. Nothing worked. He's just done. He has gone on to his reward. Police said they found the man under the car with the catalytic converter halfway undone and tools on the ground all around him when the car slipped off the jack and fell on top of him. Now, how do you eulogize that? What do you say about that guy at his funeral?
2: You say, just like the car, he can't turn over either.
1: I liked it.
0: He was a good man. He's a crappy mechanic, but he's a good man.
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0: any of this sounds familiar, it's because you're listening to the best of Broadway and Friends. And if you've never heard it before, well, nothing I just said matters. We give this advice a lot on this show because I think it's rock solid advice. And that is, if you're about to have a child, when you get to the portion of life where you got to pick a name out for that kid, you want to make sure that you pick out a good name, a solid name, a strong name, something that's not going to brand them for the rest of their life or get them wedgies every day when they're in school or shoved in lockers and whatnot. You don't want to have a daughter named Crystal Metherson. That's the example.
1: You're setting her up to lose, man.
0: Just, I mean, right out of the gate, you sent that kid to prison before you even got her body. It's no good at all. And I thought about that when I was on Reddit the other day, and someone had posted a thread on Reddit that said, what is the child with the most obnoxious name you've ever heard that immediately told you that their parents were insufferable people?
1: I went to school with George George.
0: George.
1: Yes, first name was
2: George. I've heard of Mitch Mitchells before. I heard that. Yeah. My ex-wife, she had a cousin, second cousin. Her name was Crystal Lear. And her middle name was Shanda.
0: Of course it was. Yeah, of course it was.
2: Oh, she went to Crystal Lear.
0: Daphne went to school with a girl named Holly Wood.
1: Really?
0: Yeah. Now, I thought that was kind of cute.
2: Yeah. But then you realize what she would do. You go, well, Holly Wood.
1: Right. Yeah. Yeah. Yeah, she would.
2: She was very popular. Yeah,
1: right.
0: So people started jumping on this thing on Reddit and going, here's some of the kids that I met, and their names were just horrible. And so we pulled out some of the best examples of kids with obnoxious names. And it ain't the kids' fault.
1: No,
0: this
1: it's not.
0: Is their parents did this to them. The kids didn't ask for this. They just got this horrible thing hung on them for the rest of their lives. Like one person said, I went to a school with a girl named Versace McClatchy. And her sister's name was Prada McClatchy. Oh, and her entire family was absolutely unbearable.
2: Okay, I can see that. Here's another one. I met a kid named Scott once.
0: That's not so bad.
2: That's not so bad, except he spelled it S-K-A-U-G-H-T.
0: Yeah, see?
2: Scott, that's in here.
0: And not only that, his name's not Scott, it's Scott. Scott, at that point.
1: Right.
0: It's Scott, get in here.
1: Somebody said they went to school with a set of triplets for real name Mercedes, Lexus, and Porsche.
2: Oh, okay.
1: Come on, man.
0: Man, that's horrible. I love this one, too. The person said there was a group of siblings at my school. There were five of them, and their names were Shadow, Storm, Star, Sky, and Brian.
1: Brian?
0: they ran out of ideas.
1: Nobody liked Brian. Brian? I'd be mad if I was Brian.
2: Brian looked like the milkman. I'm afraid.
1: Yeah. What?
2: This is another one. Can't make this up, it reads. Had a kid named Your Highness, spelled E-U-R-H-I-N-U-S. Kid was an absolute D-bag.
1: Of course.
2: His name was
0: Your Highness. Your snack is ready.
1: Right.
2: And here's the thing. When I was a substitute teacher, I'd go through the list, and you would run across that. You see E-U-R-H-I. I wouldn't know how to say that.
1: No. Yeah.
2: And then they get mad at
1: you. I mean, what are you going to call him, right?
2: Like, well, I don't know.
1: Here's another one. I don't know how you would, if you saw this on paper, I'm going to spell it out for you. C-A-I-Y-E-I-A-D-E-N.
0: Lord. How in the world do you say that?
1: And it's just pronounced Caden. What?
0: See, that's horrible parenting is what that is.
2: I agree.
0: Nobody's ever spelling. That kid will never buy a keychain with her name on it.
2: You spelled my name wrong. Yeah.
1: Right. You got everything right on your chest, but you spelled your name wrong. Right?
2: But the odd thing is at the Starbucks, they'd spell it correctly. They would know exactly.
0: Oh, absolutely.
2: What it
0: right.
2: It's Caden.
0: Yeah.
2: No, you mean spelled C-A-I-Y-E-I-A-D-N?
1: Right.
2: Another one says, I worked with a couple that named their daughter Ocean Star Destiny. All three are her first name. Her middle name was Riddle.
0: Of course it was.
2: So
0: Ocean Star Destiny Riddle.
2: Riddle.
0: Wow. Unbelievable. How about this one? This is my favorite one of all. This is how you know you're not the favorite kid in the family. Person said, I had my son played on a soccer team, and there was a kid on his team, and the kid's name was legitimately God's Gift.
1: Woo.
0: That was the kid's name.
1: Boy, they love that kid.
0: Also on the soccer team was God's Gift's little brother, and his name was Trevor. Guess who got the good Christmas present?
1: Yeah.
3: I hate you, Mom and Dad.
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0: I knew a guy one time that filed a lawsuit against a friend of mine that he absolutely knew he had no chance of winning.
1: Really?
0: When I confronted him about it, he said, I knew I wasn't going to win. I was just hoping they'd write me a check so I'd go away. Yep. I mean, and that's like legal scamming is what that is.
1: Yeah, it is.
0: And, you know, you see people falling for these scams all the time, and we talk about it a lot. And we're like, you know, if these people would just apply that, all that energy they put into doing that scam into something useful for the world, how much better would it be? But the fact of the matter is this. For every good scammer out there, there's 5 Nigerian princes.
1: Oh, right.
0: You know, I mean, there's always people that try to do it but can't quite get it. Mm-hmm. And I saw some examples of this. I pulled some of these down off the internet. These are people that were like, well, it's kind of like that lawsuit. It's worth a shot.
1: Right.
0: I'll make a run at it. Maybe I can get somebody to send me some money. So people have taken screenshots of these conversations that they're having. Because now, you know, you get the scams on your text.
1: Yeah.
0: They're constantly coming in on text messages now. So here's an example of one where the person was like, you know what? Who knows? Maybe it'll work. They sent a random text message to a lady that said, hi, this is Kelly Rowland from Destiny's Child.
1: Oh, dang.
0: I lost my wallet. And I need $160 so I can get to your city to do a show. Can you help me? I'll bring Beyonce.
1: Well, dang.
0: And then a minute later from the same number got another text that said, hi, this is Beyonce. I ain't buying that one.
1: Yeah.
2: Nah.
1: Here's one that came across and said, I have pictures of you doing bad things from your computer. I also have installed a virus on your computer that is monitoring everything you do. If you don't pay me, I will send these pics to all your contacts. Mm. And the guy responded, knock yourself out, bro. Go for it. And then the scammer said, I am seriously, you will be embarrassed. And the guy says, it's serious, not seriously. Then the scammer apparently threw in the towel, and he said, well, be that way then.
2: I will, and not be scammed. I like that.
1: I'm seriously.
0: Everybody's not cut out to be a scammer.
1: No.
2: This is true. You got to be tenacious. This guy, not sure. Here's one that says, hi, my name is Jelly. Yeah, Jelly.
1: Yeah.
2: I came across your name while sorting out the address book. I have no impression of you. Do we know each other? Well, the person texts back, saying, quote, yes, I think we were in prison together. Remember that time we killed those two dudes down on cell block D? The scammer immediately said, no.
1: Right.
2: But this wasn't done. He texted the scammer back and said, no, really, I'm certain that was you. 10 minutes later, he sent one last text back to the scammer saying, hey, where'd you go?
1: Where you at? Where you at, man?
0: I love this one, too. I wish I was this creative on the fly, but I'm just not. I don't ever think to do this stuff. Somebody received a link. And they sent them a click here thing.
1: Yeah.
0: And it said, get a job as a chauffeur. Make $950 a week. Click the link for more information.
1: Okay, then.
0: Now, you know when you click that link, it's going to be mail us $950 and we'll tell you how to make the money. So the person responded to that text with this message. Thank you for subscribing to Amazing Cat Facts. You will be sent an Amazing Cat Fact each weekday morning, and you will be billed $9.99 a month.
2: Nice.
0: To which the scammer immediately replied in all caps, no. And then the person sent back to the scammer, a cat was the mayor of an Alaskan town for 20 years. Stop to cancel.
1: I love it.
2: That's a good one. I think I don't remember that one. I like that. This one, finally, again, trying to use a big name to try to get somebody to send money. This is one, it says, hi, this is Lady Gaga. I need $200 so I can continue working on my new album.
1: Those albums, man, they're expensive.
0: A lot.
1: Yeah.
2: And then to prove that it really was Gaga, they typed, ra, ra, ra, ra, ra, ra, ra, ra.
0: Well, I'm sold.
1: Yeah, me too.
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12: South Georgia weather. We're Storm Team 44. I'm meteorologist Scott Laurie Moore. Beautiful weather continues here for tonight with 50s and 60s. This low humidity coming back, though. Higher humidity just around the corner for the weekend. And so are some 90s coming up for the top of the weekend. Partly cloudy tomorrow, 87 degrees. And then some sunshine Saturday up to 90 degrees. Chance for showers Sunday, Monday with highs in the 80s, lows in the 70s.
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1: We always get in trouble when we talk about this because we have one of these in the studio.
2: Mm-hmm.
1: And every time we say her name, she turns on and asks us what we want.
2: Yeah.
1: And so I have to kind of dance around the Alexa and say that the A word apparently is about to have a new skill attached to it.
2: Oh, really?
1: And I don't know if this is a good idea or not. And I've talked about this before. Alexa, well, see, I said it. Did she turn green?
3: Yep, she sure did.
1: There you go.
4: No telling turned green out here.
1: Ain't no telling what's about to happen. She doesn't speak Southern very well.
2: Yeah.
1: And I struggle with it. We have arguments at our house a lot, and they usually end with her getting cussed at and put in timeout.
2: Yeah.
1: And so I have issues with that. So I don't know if this is a good idea or not. Apparently, Amazon and telemedicine provider Teladoc Health are starting a voice-activated virtual healthcare program that will let you seek medical help via the A word.
2: Yes.
1: Now, it's for health issues that obviously are not emergencies. Mm. If you've cut your arm off with a chainsaw, that's not the time to ask the A word to connect you with the local urgent care center. It's going to be available around the clock on Amazon's Echo devices, and you can just tell the A word that they want to talk to a doctor, and it'll prompt a call back on the device from one of Teladoc's physicians. Now, Amazon already does the whole prescription drug thing, and they're working on their Amazon Care program that it launched back in 2019. That's a telemedicine thing with an option to send somebody to your house, actually, if you prefer to do an in-person visit. So what you do is you tell the A word,

0: that you need to talk to a doctor. You'll be connected to Teladoc at the call center, and then they'll get a call back from a physician. The calls are audio only for now, but they are working on having it where it'll be a video thing. The cost for a visit is going to depend on the patient's coverage. Without insurance, it should run you somewhere around $75 with your insurance. Mitch, what do you have?
1: Well, basically, I have a counter to Alexa, believe it or not. So, but
2: really?
1: Continue on with this. This is great.
2: Okay.
0: I can't wait to see what this is all about. Mm-hmm. Now, here's the thing. Amazon will not be able to access, record, or store any of the content from the call because that violates HIPAA regulations.
2: Yeah, because I don't want goiters to be coming up on my Facebook all day long.
0: Yeah.
2: Right?
0: Yeah, because the last thing...
1: goiters anywhere, man.
0: Last thing you want to do is ask the A-word to hook you up with a doctor that can help you with that unsightly rash and then open up Facebook and you're like, oh, no!
2: Yeah, right. That's what I'm saying.
0: But here's my problem. I can't get her, like, I like to sleep with noise. Mm-hmm. I don't sleep good if the room's too quiet. Yeah. I tell her to play. I have this setting called box fan sounds.
2: Right.
0: And so I'll tell her all the time. I've done it for a couple of years now. I'll say, A word, play box fan sounds.
2: Yeah.
0: And sometimes it'll go, and sometimes it'll go, here's the Garth Brooks box set.
2: Oh, yeah. Okay.
0: I'm not sure that I want that calling a doctor for me because I may be looking for a foot doctor and get a urologist.
2: Exactly.
0: And I don't need that kind of stress in my life.
1: So the cure for that, if you don't want to say it, you have a Samuel Jackson. Believe it or not.
2: Oh.
1: And so mine is whenever I want to find out something, this is basically Samuel Jackson. I can ask him anything you want.
0: Please demonstrate.
1: I could say, hey, Sam, what time is it? Oh, now you won't do it.
0: See, that's
2: ask me
0: exactly
2: one more
0: the
2: time.
0: Way mine works.
2: Ask me again.
1: Hey, Samuel, what time is it?
0: Look at your own watch. It's the one with bad written on it.
3: Please try it in a little while.
1: All right, well, now she's not doing it.
0: Sam's on a coffee break.
1: Hey, Samuel, tell me a joke.
3: Sorry. I'm having trouble.
0: See, this is why you don't want her calling the doctor for you.
1: Yeah. I was so excited to show this stuff for you, man.
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19: We're Storm Team 44. I'm meteorologist Scott Laurie Moore. Beautiful weather continues here for tonight with 50s and 60s. This low humidity coming back, though. Higher humidity just around the corner for the weekend. And so are some 90s coming up for the top of the weekend. Partly cloudy tomorrow, 87 degrees. And then some sunshine Saturday up to 90 degrees. Chance for showers Sunday, Monday with highs in the 80s, lows in the 70s.

0: just can't drink with you.
1: I don't even know how something like this happens, but I will tell you this, that according to the experts that I consulted, it happens to 0.1% of the population of the world.
2: So it does happen.
1: It does happen.
2: Okay.
1: It just doesn't happen very often. Mm-hmm. There's a guy, he was having trouble breathing through his nose.
2: Yeah.
1: Like, it just, like, something's not right. I can't
2: get Several years ago, I had polyps, and I had to have them taken out.
1: Oh, yeah, that's no good.
2: Yeah,
1: that's
2: just no can't breathe.
1: Well, the guy went to the Mount Sinai Hospital, and the surgeons there were doing some, trying to figure out what was going on with him, because he had been dealing with this for years.
2: Mm-hmm.
1: Doctor after doctor after doctor. Yeah. Nobody could figure out what was going on. So they did an exam on the guy. And they said, "Oh, look, you've got a you got yourself a deviated septum there.
2: Oh, yeah,
1: that's part of your
2: one side's blocked.
1: So we got to figure out why you got your deviated septum. So they started looking a little closer, put the old camera up his nose there to see what was going on. Man had a tooth growing in his nose.
2: What? A tooth?
1: A tooth.
2: A for real tooth?
1: Growing in his nasal cavity. Oh,
2: come on, man.
3: Well, it is it's a cavity. Your nose is a cavity. You think about it. You got a cavity. Yeah, thing is, it's a tooth.
1: they went up in there with the camera and the light and all that, and they said that they described it as a hard, non-tender white mass poking up through the floor of his right nostril. And upon further examination, discovered that it was in. And the only thing I can think of, I mean, at least when he was a kid, eating boogers had to be easy for him.
2: I guess. True. It'd be my luck. They'd look at it and go, "It's got a cavity. We're going to have to fix that."
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1: We are about to try something completely new and different on the show today, and I couldn't be more excited.
2: Yeah, I always love when we do that stuff.
1: I am so thrilled to announce that we are about to have the very first episode of Sound Effects Theater.
2: All right.
3: That's going to be good.
1: So here's what's going to happen. I'm going to read a story, and T-Wall and Mitch are going to give the sound effects.
2: Okay.
1: Because as you know, this show has no budget. So we can't afford to pay for the effects. So T-Wall and Mitch will make the sound effects that will take this story to the next level. And I'm expecting some high quality work out of y'all.
2: Take it
1: on
2: to
1: this.
2: The HNL, the whole nother level.
4: Do you want to do like every other one, T-Wall?
2: Yeah. You do the first one.
4: I'll do the first one.
1: I think that works out great. Y'all just go back and forth. So Mitch will start. So when you're hearing the sound effects, know this. The first one is from Mitch.
2: Yeah.
1: And then after that, T-Wall. And then they'll just bounce back and forth as I read you the story in today's episode of Sound Effects Theater. Are you ready?
2: Yeah.
1: Right. Today's story is about Joe and Roxanne. Joe and Roxanne met when Roxanne was a bingo caller down at the local VFW.
5: B4. Have we ever done this bit before?
1: No, we may not ever do it again. Joe got a bingo one day on a round of blackout.
2: Bingo!
1: And he went up to get his card verified, and his hand touched Roxanne's, and there was what felt like a jolt of electricity between them. So Joe got Roxanne's phone number and called her, but it kept going to voicemail.
2: You've got mail.
1: That's email,
2: remember that?
1: Dumbass.
2: Oh, yeah. Okay.
1: Dang it. Sometimes he'd get a busy signal. Finally, he got through, and they set up a date to go to the local zoo. While they were at the zoo, they saw tigers. Monkeys.
4: Here we go.
2: Not those monkeys.
1: Elephants.
4: I think you just killed T-Wall.
1: Medic! We need a medic!
2: We need an elephant that doesn't smoke.
1: They also saw ostriches.
4: That's an ostrich putting,
2: what?
4: That's an ostrich putting his head in the ground.
2: What?
1: And lemurs.
2: Lemur.
1: Yeah, y'all suck. Y'all suck so bad. Yeah. And meerkats.
4: That's a meerkat popping up out of it.
2: Hey, meerkat. Meh.
1: While they were there, they got hungry, so they went to the popcorn booth where they were making fresh popcorn. When it was time to go, Joe's car wouldn't start, and Roxanne had to push it to get it started.
5: Push it. Push it real good. Push it.
1: Joe and Roxanne's love blossomed, and they got engaged during the fireworks on the 4th of July last year.
2: And the rockets red glare, the bombs bursting in air.
1: Later, Roxanne got pregnant, and they had a baby boy.
5: What's this betwixt my legs?
1: And the baby had gas issues. Which caused Joe and Roxanne to argue over who would change his diapers.
2: No, it's your turn. It's your turn.
4: Your turn.
2: Yeah, I did it last time.
4: You did that one.
1: Last month for Valentine's Day, Joe got Roxanne a box of very chewy caramels, and Roxanne tried to tell Joe just how much she loved him with four chewy caramels in her mouth. And they lived happily ever after, except for the kid who still has gas.
2: Hey, wait till I make the sound effect. Okay, I'm ready now.
1: That's the end of today's episode of Sound Effects Theater.
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0: economy is rough right now and times are a little tough and gas is inching ever so closer to $4 a gallon and it's getting kind of scary out there. But listen, you don't need a job this bad. Mm. I just don't think you do. Okay. Maybe you think I'll do anything for a dollar.
1: Right.
0: But would you? That's the question. Would you?
1: Yeah.
0: Let me tell you about this job I found. There's a plant-based pet food company in the United Kingdom, and the company's name is Omni.
1: Mm-hmm.
0: And Omni is offering a two-month job to someone brave enough to take it, and they're going to pay you a total, I don't know where they got this figure from, $6,685.
1: That's not bad for 2 months.
0: Okay. For 2 months' work.
1: I'd do that.
0: Would you now?
1: Okay. I'm on board so far.
0: Sight unseen without even knowing what the job is.
1: I'm in.
0: Are you?
2: Okay. I'm not eating dog food.
0: No, it's worse than that, Mitch.
2: Oh, come on.
0: It's worse than that. Here's what you have to do for 2 months. You have to agree to help test the effect that the product has on your pet's digestive tract.
2: Okay.
0: By checking things like general health of your dog.
2: Okay.
0: Poop color.
1: Mm-hmm.
0: Poop odor.
2: Oh, get out.
1: Oh, you got to smell it.
0: You have to. They're hiring somebody to be a poop sniffer.
1: Mm.
0: I mean, walking the dog is bad enough.
1: Yeah.
0: Like, here, hold this leash. I got to get down here on the ground for a minute and take a whiff of this.
1: I'll take a stick and poke it.
3: Does this smell like crap to you?
0: Right. Yeah. They want to know about color, consistency, and smell.
1: Mm. Wow.
0: They're taking applications through the end of the month if you want to go on and see. I'm not even going to tell you how to apply because I don't want you to have this job.
2: Well,
0: you,
2: it's all paperwork.
1: Yeah.
0: I don't care what you've done in life. You deserve better than this.
1: Yeah. Well, for the smell part, I might defer to the dog. There you go. So, Ringo, what do you think?
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3: 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I own you.
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6: If you like Brian Kemp, you're going to love Rick Jackson.
7: Rick Jackson's been a good supporter of mine. He's got a great story, and I've kind of felt like for really 2 years now that race is right for political outsiders, especially somebody that could sell fun.
6: Rick Jackson, a conservative outsider who will make Georgia proud, just like Brian Kemp.
8: I'm Rick Jackson. 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
8: As governor, I'll slash property taxes and lead America in job creation. I'm Rick Jackson. Like Governor Kemp, I'll fight for Georgia and win big because that's what I've done my whole life.
7: Rick Jackson's been a good supporter of mine. He's got a great story.

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5: We're Storm Team 44. I'm meteorologist Scott Laurie Moore. Beautiful weather continues here for tonight with 50s and 60s. This low humidity coming back, though. Higher humidity just around the corner for the weekend, and so are some 90s coming up for the top of the weekend. Partly cloudy tomorrow, 87 degrees, and then some sunshine Saturday up to 90 degrees. Chance for showers Sunday, Monday with highs in the 80s, lows in the 70s.
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And it kept running through my mind, this time he's over her for good.

It's Beat Up checking in. You know, just because a celebrity, whether it's a movie star or an athlete or a musician, just because they can sing or play sports or act doesn't mean that's all they can do. Some of your favorite stars have some of the most interesting hidden talents, and we'll break that down coming up.

0: You ever find out somebody has a weird hidden talent and immediately like them less? Not because it's bad, but because some people are already too talented and need to calm down a little bit. It's beat up, for example. Actor Mark Ruffalo can ride a unicycle. Angelina Jolie. Remember her back in the day? She throws knives accurately. Pierce Brosnan, one of the James Bonds of our time, eats fire, you know, because apparently being Bond was his backup plan. Gina Davis is a good archer. She tried out for the Olympics and finished 24th out of 300 women. Meanwhile, I pull something reaching for the remote. And Keira Knightley can play music by tapping on her teeth, which is impressive, disturbing, and exactly why I don't trust people with cheekbones that good.
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1: Happy first day of CMA Fest. 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
1: Apparently, we are one step away from settling neighborhood HOA disputes with a left hook and a bishop. Wait till you hear what people are paying to do in Brooklyn. That's next.
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Speaking of the coast, remember Five for Beach, you and me. That sunset, cliffs by the sea, and the night rolled in. You still talk about that.

0: and then quietly move upon. Apparently not anymore. There's a gym in Brooklyn combining chess and boxing into one sport. You know, because apparently choosing between a brain workout and getting punched in the face was just too limiting. Here's the way it works. 3 minutes of speed chess, then 3 minutes of boxing. Back and forth for 11 rounds. You can win by knockout, checkmate, running out of time, or just deciding you've had enough of getting punched while trying to remember what a rook does. The best part, they say no experience is required in either chess or boxing, which is comforting. Nothing says confidence like two beginners throwing haymakers and forgetting how knights move. Honestly, though, I kind of love it. Because if you've ever lost an argument online, imagine to come back 3 hours later and wish you could physically challenge somebody to a rematch. Congratulations, they've invented your sport.
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Brought to you by Navy Federal Credit Union, members of the mission, federally insured by NCUA. Could've heard.